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21: All right, guys, we're back. It's JoJo on the radio. This is the iHeartRadio Countdown. Jason Derulo is hanging out. Jason, a new EP came out January 23rd called The Last Dance Part 1. Uh-huh. I believe you said it's kind of the end of an era and a transition to the next.
22: Yep.
21: Describe kind of what you mean by that.
22: Yeah, so it's the end of the Jason that you've once known. It's my final bow. It's my curtain call. And it's a celebration of who I've always been. And you can hear the nostalgic feel in Sexy For Me and other songs like Complicated, which, you know, it pays homage almost to who I've been as an artist for the last 17 years. And the next half will be the beginning of the new era. You know, and it's exciting because, you know, the first half is a celebration and the second half is the beginning of a new journey. And I think life is amazing because you can always wake up in the morning and decide to be different.
21: Sure.
22: And decide to be somebody, you know, somebody else.
21: Will there be a drastic difference between the two?
22: I think it's been a kind of slow evolution, you know, like in the way that I dress, in the way that I speak, the way that I carry myself, the growth of a man, you know.
21: Right.
22: The music just tends to follow, right? Like how I would compliment a woman now is different than how I would compliment a woman when I was 19. You know what I'm saying?
21: Fair enough.
22: And you know, that's the same in writing a song, right? Like how do you explain a situation when you're 20 years old, and how do you explain a situation when you're in your 30s?
21: Jason Derulo's hanging out. On with the countdown. Let's go. 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

0: song number 17 this week on the iHeartRadio Countdown. What up? It's JoJo on the radio. Jason Derulo is hanging out. Jason, going back to something you said about possibly retiring, I can't stop thinking about, you know, what you would do even if you weren't, you know, Jason Derulo. I don't know what your other interests are. Maybe you're into like gardening or something. I mean, who knows? I would imagine like somebody as creative as you, like what would you do if you didn't do this? You know, because you're going to be, I would imagine you'd get stir crazy pretty quick. Maybe I'm wrong. Maybe gardening is great.
1: I actually thought about gardening. I'm actually doing a little farm at the house.
0: Oh, really?
1: Yeah, for sure. Because, you know, I want to have my own fruits, my own vegetables. I have like 30 plants now, but I really want to do like a real thing. But going back to what you were talking about, I was like, funny enough, you said gardening. I think, I don't know what I would do, man. I think finance is great. I enjoy it, but I'm not passionate about it. You know,
0: right.
1: I'm not passionate about anything else in the world more so than I am with making songs. Making songs is my favorite thing to do on planet Earth. So I would feel so unfulfilled with everything else.
0: It shows, man. I mean, of course, Jason Derulo has been killing it for a long time, and I'm so proud to have him in the studio. Jason Derulo, once again, on with the countdown. Let's do it. This is song number 16.
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1: 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More with Jason Derulo coming up in a few minutes. 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Also, you can follow us at iHeartCountdown, or you can follow me at JoJo Wright. 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
4: All right, guys, we're back. It's JoJo on the radio. This is the iHeartRadio Countdown. Jason Derulo's hanging out. Jason, sexy for me. The video, any funny or interesting, unusual moments from the video shoot?
5: Not on this one. 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
4: There it is, man. Jason Derulo is hanging out on with the Countdown. Here we go. This is song number 13.
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0: That was song number 12 this week on the iHeartRadio Countdown. What up? It's JoJo on the radio. Jason Derulo is hanging out. I think it's time we play Mi Chico.
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0: 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Let's go.

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16: All right, guys, we're back. It's JoJo on the radio. This is the iHeartRadio Countdown. Jason Derulo is hanging out. Jason, this new album that's going to be coming out, part two. What can you say about the new album?
17: I have so many ideas, so many inspirational moments that have happened, you know, in the last, you know, 6 months that I cannot wait to share and talk about. So I'm excited, man.
16: Dude, I cannot wait to hear. Okay, this is an exciting concept. Part one, era ends. Part two, boom. You know, new, we shall see. Jason Derulo is hanging out. On with the countdown. Let's do it. This is song number 11.
0: Stella Lefty, Boston. On a train.

0: That was song number 10 this week on the iHeartRadio Countdown. What up? It's JoJo on the radio. Jason Derulo is here. Jason, you were talking about, I just want a quick blurb on this. What's in your garden again? What's going on right there?
1: So I got a bunch of stuff in my garden, man. I have every herb right now. I have cucumbers. I got tomatoes. I got tangerines. I have grapes. I got watermelon. I have... I got a bunch of stuff. I got like 30 things.
0: So you go back there with gloves on and the shovel and just get water and everything.
1: I haven't done that yet. I'm going to take a little time and get out there. I hear it's really therapeutic. And
0: that's what I hear.
1: People that pick their own fruits tend to live longer. So in blue zones, a lot of the blue zones, people that go out and garden themselves.
0: Less and like pesticides and all that stuff.
1: Exactly. But I think it's also about being in the sun and being in the dirt and like being out there. Like all the circadian rhythm. I don't want to get all foo-foo on you, but...
0: next time you come in, and don't be a dang stranger, bring... For sure. I want to try some of this, something from Jason Derulo's garden.
1: How about you come to the garden and we do something at the garden, you know?
0: Done! Of course. Yeah, there we go.
1: Like while we like shovel some fruit and plant some seeds.
0: Put me to work in this garden. Jason Derulo is hanging out, you guys. Back to the countdown. Here we go. This is song number 9.
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1: 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This is Justin Timberlake.
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7: All right, guys, we're back. It's JoJo on the radio. This is the iHeartRadio Countdown. Jason Derulo is hanging out. Jason, you probably noticed about me. I am obsessed with the paranormal. Uh-huh. Ghost, haunted houses,
8: yes,
7: all
8: I
7: that stuff.
8: It.
7: I've been like this since I was a kid. I've got a podcast called Paranormalish. I talk to people who've had real paranormal encounters. And I talk to, if you don't have one, that's completely fine. But I talk to artists about this a lot because, you know, you guys travel around, stay in a lot of hotels. A lot of these hotels have a haunted backstory. So I guess, cut to the chase, have you ever had anything you would consider a paranormal encounter? Jason Derulo.
8: So just recently, I was in a hotel, and it was really dark, and I had one of those moments where I'm asleep, but I can't move.
7: Sleep paralysis. That's messed up stuff, right?
8: Yeah. And then all of a sudden, I felt like my legs start to go up, and then my head started to go up, and then my torso. And then I couldn't move, but I was screaming inside, but I'm just playing.
7: I'm like, we got one. Oh my God.
8: He's like, this is the moment I've been waiting for. My bad, JoJo.
7: Somebody likes your attitude, James. Well, if you have something, please let me know. Although I
8: got you, bro. I got you.
7: I thought, man, this is the moment. Jason Derulo's hanging out. Back to the countdown. This is song number 8.
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6: All right, guys, we're back. It's JoJo on the radio. This is the iHeartRadio Countdown. Jason Derulo is hanging out. Does everything, speaking musically, does everything in life inspire music in some way?
7: Oh, yeah. Oh, for sure, for sure. Every great moment, every pitfall, every, you know, every interaction allows you to be inspired, you know, allows you to converse, you know, and tell a story. Because that's what all a song is, right? Is telling a story either of your life or somebody else's experiences, all experiences. And how do you convey that? And how do you make somebody want to implement that within their lives? And how do you tell somebody else's story by utilizing your story?
6: All right, Jason Derulo is hanging out on with the Countdown. Let's go. This is song number 5.
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6: All right, guys, we're back. It's JoJo on the radio. This is the iHeartRadio Countdown. Jason Derulo is hanging out. Jason, a random question. Way back in the day, you came in and we got tattoos in the Kiss FM LA studio. I can't recall the text. I know you got text. It was like unbeatable or invincible or something
7: that. What was I feel like I would have remembered if you didn't say undefeated.
6: Oh, gotcha. Okay. Because that was after you had the injury, of course.
7: Yes.
6: What? I'll tell people that story sometimes and they'll be like, you know, if they're in the radio or music industry, they get it. They understand what I do. But if I'm telling like a family member back home, it seems they think I'm making this stuff up. It's such a moment. It was an honor to share that with you, the same tattoo brother. Live in the studio. And the fact that you were going through what you did and the tattoo undefeated, it's true. I mean, you overcame something. After you overcome something like that, everything else has to be kind of pales in comparison, I would think, right?
7: 100%. 100%. I say this all the time. My lowest moments is when I did the best things. You know, when I was down and out and I couldn't tie my own shoes or shower myself or even sleep on my side if I wanted to sleep on my side. I created the Talk Dirty album, which had 6 platinum songs on it. And you would think that like I would be in such a sulk that I would be creating like some dark, sad songs. But I created songs that ended up inspiring an entirely different kind of vibe for people. You know, Marry Me, The Other Side, Talk Dirty, Trumpets, Wiggle.
6: That was all when you had the injury.
7: All when I had the injury. It was, I know I'm, you know, forgetting something, but all of these songs were in a time where I was at my lowest low, you know? And I can relate that same thing to the pandemic, right? Like, we were so uncertain, you know, about what was next and what was going to happen with our lives, right? But, like, that focused time, that energy of just having the same routine every single day, you know, I was able to figure out social media. You know, and that had been something that was lingering for the longest time. It was like, how do I connect the dots from my music to me as the person? I couldn't figure out how to connect them. And social media became that for me, you know.
6: Jason Derulo hanging out, you guys. On with the countdown. Let's do it. This is song number 3.

0: That was song number two this week on the iHeartRadio Countdown. What up? It's JoJo on the radio. Jason Derulo's here. Jason,
1: yo.
0: Final question for me. Message to your fans. These fans, OG fans from back in the day to new fans just discovering you right now. What do you want to say to them?
1: Yeah, man. To all my day ones, to everybody that's been listening to me from the very beginning, thank you for all the love. It's been an incredible journey with y'all. And the journey, I feel, has only just begun because we have so far to go. And I'll see you soon.
0: All right. Jason Derulo's hanging out on with the countdown. Here we go. This is song number one.
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0: There it is, number one this week on the iHeartRadio Countdown. Hope you're feeling that. What up, it's JoJo on the radio. Jason Derulo is hanging out. Jason, quick recap. The Last Dance Part 1 out now. Of course, Sexy For Me is out and just killing. Tour going on, you know that. Part 2 in the works. Part 2 of the album in the works. God, what else do fans need to know, Jason Derulo, about Jason Derulo?
1: Right now, man, I'm just in such a music zone. I'm kind of quieting all the noise. I have a lot of different businesses that are going at the same time. And, you know, people calling, texting, like, yo. But I'm just so locked in, you know, from the music perspective and my passion, man. And I think, you know, the pandemic was something that kind of shifted a lot of us. And for me, it shifted my mindset because I went straight to business and I was like, yo, how do I ensure my family's going to be good, like, forever, da, da, da. That's where my mind went. And then I lost myself for a second. And then now, you know, I'm back into what makes me the happiest, which is my music, my passion, what I'm here for.
0: Jason, good to see you, dude.
1: Likewise, my brother.
0: I mean, I'm so pumped you came by. Once again, Jason Derulo on tour. If you get a chance to see him, don't miss that. Jason, at the end of every interview, fist bump to make it official. Give me a little bye-ya.
1: Bye-ya.
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1: Yo, thank you guys for hanging out. Don't forget to follow us once again, K-Pop with JoJo on Instagram. That's K-Pop with JoJo on IG. Oh my God, love this track, man.
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1: Woo. Yeah. All right, here we go. These are the fellas from Japan known as N-Team. New track called Mark on Me. Woo.

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1: Oh my God, love those guys. Big shouts once again to the fellas from Japan known as Anteam. Last time I talked with them was, I think about 2 years ago, South Korea, Weverse Con Festival. Specifically, we did the interviews in the city of Incheon. And cannot wait to see them again near future. Once we can lock that down, I'll let you know. Other artists coming soon on this show. Let me run through a quick list. Alpha Drive 1, Izna, JO1, also from Japan. What up, JO1? Won Ho, formerly of Monsta X. We got a ghost hunting special with Won Ho coming soon. That should be finished ASAP. I'll keep you posted. Kiki, Taemin. I got something on Taemin in a couple minutes. Just hanging out with him the other day. Longshot, 10 from NCT. JB from GOT7, Epic High. Cannot wait for that one. Those dudes are funny. Psychers, Boy Next Door, among others. All right, coming up next, Longshot. Gonna play Longshot. Gonna play Tweed. Gonna play Jisoo. Gonna play Evan. Anything else you need, let me know. Make sure to follow us, K-Pop with JoJo, on Instagram. That's K-Pop with JoJo on IG.
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1: All right, guys, we're back. 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Global pop group. This is Cat's Eye. Gnarly. Let's go.
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1: Do me a favor. Put this artist on your radar. She is from China. I bumped into her several times here in L.A. where I live at, and there's something about her. Last couple of tracks she's put out just been awesome. Her name is Jasmine Yen. Name of this track, Sweat. Check.

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1: All right, these ladies just debuted August 24th, a little over 6 weeks ago, something like that. And they are already getting a lot of buzz, man. Tweed. T-U-I-D-E, Tweed. First track called Sun.

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1: Some of you guys already know this, especially if you're a fan of Enhypen, otherwise known as Anjin. What's up? Love these dudes. But Heesung was in the group. But he went solo, changed his stage name from Heesung to Evan,

0: your K-pop stance. Spread the word. We do it every weekend right here, right about now. 2 hours, nothing but K-pop and global pop. Coming up next, going to play Stray Kids. Going to play Boy Next Door. Going to play Taemin. They got some Taemin news. You may have heard this. He's postponed the North American leg of his liminal tour after having issues regarding U.S. visas affecting key tour and production personnel. I'm sure we'll get that worked out at some point. His visa's fine because I just saw Taemin in L.A. Just the other day. Matter of fact, you may have seen the Instagram post I did with Taemin in my car. I was driving him around. That was kind of crazy. But here's what we were working on. And sometimes I like to keep this stuff kind of secret until the last second for the big reveal, make it all exciting. But I'm going to give you the full rundown. And I think you're going to love this. First of all, Prince Jackson, Michael Jackson's son, Prince Jackson. I've known him for a while. You know, I do some work with him from time to time on his nonprofit called Heal LA. He's such a great guy. But we were talking about doing this side project of sorts, you know. And one of the things I was trying to do, I wanted to bring an artist who loves his dad, Michael Jackson, to the famous Jackson family house in Encino, the famous house you saw in the Michael movie. Prince loved the idea. So who am I going to bring? Taemin. Taemin, as you know, loves Michael Jackson, one of his idols. And last time I saw Taemin was at the Grammy Museum in L.A., and his exhibit was on the opposite wall of the Michael Jackson exhibit, and he loved that. So we worked it out. Took a little while, but here's what we did. Taemin came into my studio in Burbank, California, and we did an interview with Taemin and Prince Jackson. Then Taemin hopped in my car, and we met Prince Jackson at the famous Jackson Estate. We didn't film in the Jackson house. We filmed a little bit on the exterior. He had such a blast, man. I think he's going to remember that for quite a while, as will I. When that interview goes live, I will let you know. Don't forget to follow us, K-Pop with JoJo on Instagram. That's K-Pop with JoJo on IG.
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1: All right, we're back, you guys. What up? It's JoJo on the radio. Let's play the legendary Taman's new track called Float. Taman, when it comes to dancing, you are known as one of, if not the best dancer in K-pop. Who do you consider the best dancer?
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1: 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The fellas of 82 Major.
2: 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Oh!
1: 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Gonna play their new track called Like Fire after the official 82 Major.

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1: Yeah, big shouts to the fellas of 82 Major. Hope to see those guys in the very near future. I will keep you posted once we lock a thing or two down. Fingers crossed. Also, just played Cat's Eye and some info on Cat's Eye, along with Megan Thee Stallion, Tate McRae, and Megan Maroney. They're performing at the 2026 Victoria's Secret Fashion Show in L.A. on October the 18th, so keep an eye out for that. BTS news. They've become the first pop group in the world to surpass 500 million in cumulative ticket sales with their ongoing Arirang tour. They are the seventh group to do this. The other six are all rock bands. They're pretty much setting records every day. Big shouts to BTS. All right, coming up next, the K-pop mix with DJ Triple XL. Do not move.
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0: my dudes from Japan. 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

0: 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Any requests for next week's mix, jump on his IG. Let the man know at DJ Triple XL. 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Coming up next, we're going to play a couple of tracks from members of Blackpink, gonna play Rosé, gonna play Lisa, maybe a few more surprises. 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
9: All right, guys, we're back. 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Going to play two songs in a row from Blackpink members. First of those tracks, new track from Rosé. This song is so 80s vibe-ish. Dude, I'm loving it. 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

0: 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Somber, Charlie Puth, One Republic, Ludacris, Jason Derulo, and more will be there. 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

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Somber, Charlie Puth, One Republic, Ludacris, Jason Derulo, and more will be there. 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

0: 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Somber, Charlie Puth, One Republic, Ludacris, Jason Derulo, and more will be there. 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

0: 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Somber, Charlie Puth, One Republic, Ludacris, Jason Derulo, and more will be there. 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
1: 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Congratulations to Lisa from Marlton. She won $1,000 just by listening to us.
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1: Let's start it out with a call. What do you say?
2: Yeah, I hope the phones work.
1: Me too. They never work. Go to line 19, Skip. Let's see if Tim's there. Hello, Tim.
3: Hello. Good morning, ladies. How are you?
1: Good morning, lady.
3: Hello, lady.
1: Hey, so Tim.
3: Hello, ladies.
1: We saw your text message. I loved it. May I read it out loud?
3: Absolutely. Yeah.
1: The answer is yes. Okay, good. Good morning. I stepped in a pile of cat hairball vomit this morning.
2: Ew.
1: As I stepped out of bed.
2: Oh.
1: I'm on my way to work now and have a report due at 7 o'clock that I now will have about 20 minutes to complete using ChatGPT to get me through it.
2: Oh, wow.
1: That's good. You can use that. Isn't that okay to use that, guys?
2: I think it depends on the situation.
4: Yeah, I'm with Gandhi.
5: Can we back up a little bit?
1: Why?
5: I want to know about this cat vomit. Did you know it was there? Or
2: what do you mean? So, you stepped in it on purpose?
3: No. Let me actually back up a little bit further. Whoa, from when I went to bed. It's been sent. You know, this was due at 7 a.m. Well, yeah, yes. I'm quite well aware of that, actually.
1: I bet, Tim, if you told them the cat hairball vomit story, that would probably get you, it'd buy you some time, don't you think?
3: You know, in today's day and age, that's got to be the substitute for the dog ate the homework, I would say. I mean,
1: so what happened?
3: I don't know.

0: like comically, like so overwhelmed that, you know, it just becomes a comedy. It becomes a sketch show at that point where, right, you know, you reach and you grip and you claw so hard to, you know, to do everything you got to get done. And then it just comes to a point where I think you realize, hey, look, this isn't going to happen. And like the comedian or the comedy part in me takes over and it just makes me laugh. And I've just been laughing for like the last 20 minutes. Like, what a day. This is how it started and this is how it's going. I mean, I'm just ready for the next big adventure today. I'm just going to keep a smile on my face and try to roll through it. That's all I can do.
1: Yeah, I guess just spin the wheel of bodily fluids. And let's see what you're going to step on next, I guess.
2: Yeah.
0: But, you know, absolutely.
1: I love that, though. You know, you do have to just stop and laugh sometimes, even if there's blood spurting across the room and you've cut a jugular. You know what I'm saying? It's like sometimes.
0: Yeah, yeah.
1: It's so bad.
0: I mean, sometimes it's just a mere flesh wound. Exactly. I mean, you know, a great coworker of mine told me an awesome saying that we actually posted in our cubicle last week, and it says, "Our problems are only as big as we make them." And I tell you, you know, I guess if stepping on a cat hairball and being late on an expense report is my biggest problem, it's not really that big of a problem, is it? You know, this is first world problems, actually.
1: Absolutely.
0: You know,
1: so I think it's an excellent way of looking at it. I mean, shouldn't we all be a little more like Tim when we get pissed off at these little things? Yeah, Gandhi, what?
2: We've all had a pet, and you hear that sound in the middle of the night, and you shoot up. Yep. The fact that you did not wake up while the cat was hairball puking next to you, it's very serious and points to the fact that your nightmare must have been horrible. So you really did get screwed on like every level this morning.
0: Absolutely. I mean, not only did I have the mummy attacking me, I had Dracula biting me. I got stabbed by some sort of unicorn horn after the mummy broke out of the tomb and knocked over a big statue. It was crazy. It was crazy. Wow, it was like this all night long.
1: You have huge, wonderful dreams and nightmares. Wow. I want those. Mine are boring compared to yours.
2: Were any drugs involved?
0: You know, no. That's the sad thing. You know, none. Unfortunately, no. I mean,
1: do me a favor. Next time you have a morning like today, would you please text us again? Because you're just a total joy to talk to. We love you. And I hope you have a great day today.
0: Absolutely. I'll do it. Thank you very much. You have a great day as well.
1: All right. Let's hear it for Tim and his hairball vomit-filled toes. Yes.
2: That sounds like Danielle, though.
3: Okay.
2: Like when she starts to do it, that's what your animal sounds like in the middle of the night.
1: Danielle has been coughing up hairballs all these years. Thank you, Tim.
3: You didn't know I was actually a cat, did you?
4: Good morning.
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24: Wake up. I start my day with a
25: table. Elvis Duran in the morning show.
26: Horoscopes. Let's do them. Who's doing them today, by the way?
27: Why don't we start the week off right? Nate, will you help me?
28: Thank
27: How
28: you.
27: How is that starting the week off right?
26: Oh, God. Nate, can you just do it like a regular human being and not like...
28: I'll step it down a notch, but I'm not going to give it up entirely, okay?
26: All right. Here we go. Horoscopes.
28: If it's your birthday, share it with Hugh Jackman and Josh Hutcherson. Ooh, we love them both. Hey, Libras, an old friend reaches out of nowhere today, and the conversation picks up like no time passed at all. Your day an 8.
27: Scorpio, channel what you are feeling into something physical today. A workout, a walk, anything but stewing. Your day's a 7.
28: Sagittarius, a wrong turn today leads you somewhere you would have never found otherwise. And it's worth it. How about that? Your day, a 9.
27: Hey, Capricorn, someone close needs you to bend a little right now. Sticking to your usual script is not going to cut it. Your day's a 6.
28: Aquarius, you are physically there, but mentally checked out. And the people around you are starting to notice. Your day, ooh, a funky five.
27: Pisces.
26: Are we kidding me? I mean, are you kidding me? Are you really going to read like this whole all day?
28: Is
26: this...
28: I'll back it down here.
27: I blame Sam. I blame me too. I love it.
0: Oh my God. I actually like it.
28: Thank you, Froggy.
27: Damn it, Froggy. Okay.
26: All right. Keep going.
27: Pisces is a creative idea you act on almost impulsively today starts taking shape in a way that genuinely excites you. Your day's a nine.
28: Aries, you make the call everyone else was too scared to make, and it pays off in the biggest way possible. Your day's a 10.
27: Oh, boy. Taurus, there is nowhere else you'd rather be than home tonight, and leaning into that fully is the right call. Your day's an 8.
28: Gemini, half finishing 5 things is not the same as finishing 1. Narrow your focus before the day gets away. Your day, a super 6.
27: Cancer, someone in your inner circle needs a champion today without being asked, so show up as that for them. Your day's a 9.
28: Leo, Elvis, an old album you forgot about ends up on repeat tonight and takes you somewhere you needed to go. Your day, a 7.
27: And finally, my fellow Virgos, every bit of preparation you put in before this moment makes today look effortless from the outside. Your day's an 8. And those are your Monday morning horoscopes.
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26: 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You hear us talking about Tunnel to Towers a lot. A lot of people talk about them here in New York. It was born on America's darkest day of September 11th. And it's all about helping America's heroes. These heroes are still on our minds today and in our hearts as well. Heroes like FDNY firefighter Robert E. Welsh III. Robert, listen to all he's done. 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
20: Kyle MacLachlan is here.
21: Yeah!
20: New book came out on Tuesday.
22: Yes.
20: And
22: yes.
20: Now here it is Friday.
22: Yeah. Amazing.
20: How are you feeling so far? Have you failed yet?
21: Oh my gosh.
22: I fail every day. I fail every day, Elvis. Oh my God. At least according to my wife, I do. And my dogs. But no, I'm excited. I mean, this is really, what a ride. What a crazy journey this has been.
20: Let's talk about it. Yeah. It's Kyle MacLachlan, Fictional Selves. And we were talking about the cover photo.
22: Mm-hmm. Yes.
20: Okay.
22: Yes.
20: And it's actually the left half of a torn photo is your current day,
22: yep.
20: Kyle. And on the right is when you started out in Hollywood, Kyle, it looks like.
22: Maybe
20: a little younger.
22: Close to sort of Twin Peaks era, maybe a little younger.
20: Okay. We noticed one of these heads is longer than the other.
21: Yeah. Did you get a bigger head all
22: I've
21: of a sudden?
22: I've got a bigger head. That's what happened.
20: Is that a chin implant?
22: Oh, listen. No. I should take away from this chin, for God's sakes. Thank you. Thanks to my dad. This was the idea of the publisher, and they had three ideas. And this was just... I said, that's pretty straightforward, pretty simple. I said, really? And I looked at it and I said, no, it makes the most sense. Simplest is always the best, right?
20: Well, it's called Fictional Selves, the name of your autobiography.
22: Yeah.
20: So when I see you like this, old you, younger you,
22: yeah.
20: In Fictional Selves, you're an actor. Actors are just liars.
21: Well, like really good ones.
20: I mean, yeah. really.
22: That's what you took away from the hotel.
20: Yes.
22: You know, there's some truth to that. You know, I mean, but the lies that we tell have to come from a place of truth.
20: Yes.
22: To be honest. Okay. So every character, and I speak about a lot of characters in the book, are based on some part of me, some reality within me, and then, you know, whatever layers on that I come up with in the creative process, which is the thing that I enjoy. And the one thing that I can't really tell you why I enjoy, but I just love this process.
20: Well, it seems to come very naturally for you. I mean, you're talking about a nice, very, very abundant 40-year run in Hollywood so far. But before that, as a kid, did you find yourself acting to get your way in a, like a narcissistic kind of way?
22: Well, interesting question. Yeah, because I think part of it, and I talk about it in the book, is as you're growing up, you know, trying to figure out who you are and how you fit in. And that was really challenging for me because I felt like insecure and inadequate and quite fearful most of the time growing up. And so it was all about trying to overcome that and pretend that I wasn't that. And when I found the theater, when I was, I guess, late 14, 15, like late junior high or just before high school, it started to make sense to me. And I said, oh, here's a place where I can actually go into other people, other places and experience different things. And it's not me. So that was exciting.
20: So how many people in this room can identify with Kyle? Yeah. Because I am at 100%. That was the same kid. Same exact thing.
22: Yeah.
20: Gandhi, not so much, I bet.
21: I'm a terrible actor. I don't think I could ever do it. But I have so many questions for people who can.
22: Right.
21: Because you said that you used this as a tool when you were younger, but do you use it as a tool as an adult when it suits you? Like, say, in an argument or getting a ticket.
20: Or right now, for instance.
21: Yeah.
20: Right
22: talking to everybody here as he looks around, sweating profusely. You know, the older I get, the less I do that. And the more I'm just like, hey, here I am. It's me. You know, take it or leave it, kind of.
20: I like that. And I have a feeling, and we were talking to Danielle and to Nate and Gandhi about this, where here you are, this is your career. You're 40 years in, and from our point of view, very, very, very, very successful at what you do. Fans of a lot of your work, except you. The one that Gandhi likes the most, you may question.
21: I love it.
22: I know. But I know the one you're going to say.
20: But this is, you're not done acting, but as far as those roles with Robert Redford, that's not going to happen.
22: Right.
20: You know, those things that you maybe not regret not doing, but God, that wasn't me. That wasn't my path.
22: Yeah, you know, and it could have been, in some instances, more than others. I mean, I talk about my audition experience for Top Gun, for example. Mm. That was not going to be me.
21: Who were you auditioning for?
22: Well,
21: what part?
22: For Goose.
21: Oh, yeah. Wow, okay.
22: Yeah, that would have been, but Anthony Edwards was fantastic. Yeah. I mean, he was the perfect Goose. Yes. So it's like, you know, it always ends up where it's supposed to end up. But the Robert Redford thing, and I've been thinking about this recently, it's not so much like, oh, I would have, you know, what an amazing thing it would have done for my career. I realized it was about the experience of working with Redford as a creative force. How would that have, what would that experience have been during the making of that movie? How would he have changed me, made me better as an artist, as an actor? And just to spend time in his presence. I mean, he's an icon, right? And I said, I could have learned so much. And I realized that is kind of where I'm like, ah. At the time, yeah, you're like, oh, I'm disappointed. I didn't get that. I lost that. But it was really the loss of what the experience could have been. And the same with Coppola when I talk about the Dracula experience. I said, that would have been somebody. I mean, I'm a huge fan. You know, Apocalypse Now is my favorite movie of all time. You know, and to work with that man would have been just an extraordinary journey. That's where the miss is, I think.
20: This is what's so relatable about this story, because someone driving to work right now at a stop sign, a red light, or in traffic, honking horn, whatever, they're thinking, well, what did I have a near miss with in my life? It could have been this, but it wasn't. It's this.
22: Right.
20: And I'm okay with that.
22: Mm. Yeah, and that's it. At the end of the day, you're okay with that. You know, I didn't have that experience. I had other experiences. I got to spend time with David Lynch. You know, and we worked together many times, and that alone is worth. I mean, you can't calculate the price on something like that.
20: That's your path. Yeah. And there are actors out there who would. Well, they're like, wow, yes. This Kyle MacLachlan guy. Right. What a path! I wish I could have that path.
21: Like, I was just thinking how lucky you are to now be in a position where you get to teach other people all the things that you've learned. learned. I mean, I know you might not get to learn from some of your icons, but you get to be that for others.
22: It's happened. I've become the old guy on set.
21: No, well, also, I didn't mean it like that.
22: Yes, you did. Deep
20: also,
22: down, you did.
20: With your podcast. This is something you do really well with What Are We Even Doing, your podcast. You're actually sitting down with up-and-comers, people who are definitely have a force behind them already.
22: Yep.
20: And you're sitting there going, well, okay, I'm learning from them, but they all look up to you in this.
22: It's a crazy experience.
20: Is that a good role? You like that?
22: I mean, I'm surprised by it because I still think of myself as I'm just sort of starting out, just beginning, just learning. And you should never stop that process. But yeah, I find myself in a position where they're looking to me with kind of like, you know, what's the wisdom of the day? You know, and I'm like, oh God, you feel a little bit of pressure with that. But as you said before, I'm so inspired. That's the thing as you get older. You look for inspiration, right? To keep going, to keep doing what you love. And everyone that I've interviewed on the podcast, which is, I did 44 interviews, which is since we were in before.
20: Wow.
22: And it was quite an experience. And every one of them was profound, interesting, filled with joy. And it's that process, you know what I mean? I know that I'm sort of leading by example. I've never been one to really sort of say, oh, do this because I say. It's like, this is how I've lived the life, you know what I mean? And it's worked for me. And maybe there's something of value in there.
20: Well, you look like you're having a great time, either you're just acting. Kyle MacLachlan is here. Fictional Selves came out Wednesday. It's out. This is the book you need for this weekend. You also did the 10-hour-plus audio version.
21: Oh, so it's you reading it on Audible.
22: I read it, yeah.
21: I
22: do voices too.
21: See?
22: So, yeah.
21: When you read the book, it's so different than when you experience it with Audible, because even like Mariah Carey's book, she sings Audible version.
22: Okay.
21: She doesn't do that in the book. You know, love listening to it so much better for that reason.
22: Yeah, people have said that. They said the Audible version is really fun.
21: Yeah.
20: Is there any place in here where you actually choked up a little bit?
22: There were.
20: Because I did.
22: Yeah.
20: When I did mine.
22: Same thing. Yeah, you're reading through things, and I found myself in speaking about situations, and I can't recall exactly, but when you're reading it and you're experiencing it that way, it gets you, you know, and you realize, oh, that's good. You know what I mean? If it's resonating with me like that, then hopefully it'll resonate for the audience.
20: Absolutely.
21: I know you love what you do, right?
22: Yeah.
21: But was there ever a moment where you questioned it and said, maybe this isn't for me?
22: There was one time when I was actually auditioning for Dune, my first ever screen test, and I'm having to do a speech, and I'm looking into the lens of the camera, which you never do as an actor, you know, when you're working, you never look into the lens of the camera, and I froze, and I went, I literally sort of lost all confidence. It's like everything went full stop.
20: Wow.
22: David was there, and I turned to him, and I sort of whispered, I said, David, I don't know if I can do this. And he just smiled, and he said, "Hey, bud, you're gonna be great. What are you talking about?" He said, "Listen, it happens to everybody. Give yourself a minute. Take your time. We'll start again. No pressure." And he just gave me these words of encouragement, and I said, "Okay." And I took it in, and the battery started to fill back up again, and I delivered the speech. It went perfectly well, but that was a real moment of. Wow. You're on a precipice. You know, it can go this way or it can go this way. You know, and it went. Because of David, the right way.
20: Don't look in the lens.
22: Wow. Don't look in the lens. Moral of the story, don't look in the lens. Yeah. Never leave. Don't get out of the boat and don't look at the lens.
20: Oh, my God.
21: Don't get out of the boat.
20: We've got rules.
21: Have you ever gotten so into one of the characters that you are portraying that you've started to take on some of their characteristics in your real life?
22: There was one incident, when I was doing Twin Peaks, The Return, and I played three different characters in that, and one of the characters was a psychopath, true psychopath, Mr. C., and I could feel him really creeping around me.
20: Explain that.
21: Oh, wow.
22: Well, he's a character that he's a killer, basically. And he has no emotion whatsoever, no sensitivity, no connection with people. And when I would come in the morning for the day of work as Mr. C, I would put on the costume and go to hair and makeup, and he would begin to like seep into my body, and I let him seep in, you know, because that's what you got to do. And during the course of filming, when I was that character, and I'm not a method actor, I don't carry around and, you know, go off in a corner and, you know, emote. I like to embrace the crew and the experience and everything. But this guy, I was there, but I was really subdued. I didn't talk to anybody, and I could not wait put him away at the end of the day, because if I didn't want to bring any of that energy home to my family. So that was the one where I had to like really make a concerted effort to sort of say, you're staying here in my trailer, hanging up in the closet, wow, and I will pick you back up again tomorrow, but you're not coming home with me.
20: That is fascinating.
21: That's a good one to hang up also.
0: Yeah.
22: Yeah, yeah. It was a very good one. Yeah, yeah.
0: You should hang up that one when you go home, the serial killer.
22: Yeah. Would you?
20: He's such a psycho. You know, this is where it gets geeky. Dune, of course, was the first big one, right?
22: Yep. Yeah.
20: Blue Velvet for me all the way. That will always be one of my favorite films. And I tell you why. Not that you care, but here we go.
22: I do care.
20: It was just such a beautiful film to watch. I mean, every little square centimeter of the frame on my whatever, on the screen, in the theater or on my TV was so perfect. Yeah. And then the mood and mode of the script was just right there. It really made me fall in love with film.
22: That's beautiful to hear because David, of course, as an artist, started as a painter, of course. And I've always felt his frames, and it's a combination of the framing, the saturation of the color, which was true in Dune. It's just that Dune was a story that was impossible to follow. But it was the same thing. It's so rich. The way he does everything is so specific. I remember shooting, when we did The Return again, and he would sometimes... not a traditional process at all where you do, a wide, a medium, a close-up. He would set the camera one place, let the scene run, maybe move it to a second position just so he could have a cut. And that was it. Because he knew in his head, he could see it in his head, he knew exactly what he was going to do.
20: Done deal.
22: And it's so rare. So interesting. So frightening at the same time. Because you're like, we're just going to have two shots of this? You're like... Please?
20: Well, Kyle MacLachlan is here. We're talking about his new book called Fictional Selves. We have more... after this.
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0: just turning us on. Where have you been? We're having such a good time with Kyle MacLachlan. He's here talking about his new book. Danielle, what's your question?
1: I heard when you were writing this book that you kept your son Callum, who's 18, in mind, and you were like, I want him to see that I'm not perfect.
2: Yes, that was a big part of the motivation to even go on this journey of writing a book. I said, I felt like, you know, when I had a son, I started thinking about my dad a lot. I didn't expect that. And I said, I want to know more about this time of his life, the time of life that Callum is in right now. And I said, you know what I can do? I can share my journey in this book with Callum when he's interested. He's 18, he doesn't really care. You know, like dad, Matt, whatever. But there will come a time when I know he's going to want to be, when he's going to get curious and he's going to want to know more. And this is a way of telling him, here's what I went through. Here's the highs. Here's the lows. Here's the good behavior. Here's the not so good behavior. But, you know, this is your dad. That was a big part of it.
1: Wow.
0: I want to get to that in a second about opening up, being an actor, reading off a script. And then one day you're doing a podcast and you're doing a book.
2: Yeah. It's weird.
0: It's kind of fascinating. Okay, so Blue Velvet was mine. What huge, wonderful, art-filled wonderment of filmmaking did you love from Kyle MacLachlan?
2: Wonderment. Most important is the wonderment part.
3: Kyle said he thinks he knows what it is. Do you know?
2: Well, I was assuming it might be Showgirls.
3: No.
2: No, oh,
3: it's
2: good.
3: Not Showgirls.
2: Okay, good. Okay,
3: far
2: good.
3: More cinematic and amazing than that. The Flintstones.
2: Oh, my gosh.
3: I freaking love that movie when I was a little kid and you got to kiss Halle Berry. I mean,
2: I
3: so
2: know.
3: Bad.
2: Come on. Not so bad.
3: Not so bad.
2: Yeah, it could have been John Goodman. I mean,
3: yeah.
2: I don't know. That would have been a whole different movie.
1: Was she the best kisser, or do you have like a best kisser that you ever had on the set?
2: I have to be really careful with this.
0: Okay. Why?
3: A married man.
0: No, it's time. This is part of your life. You're going to open up and say it all.
1: All right. Say it.
0: All right. Want your son to hear this.
2: Dennis Hopper.
3: Hey! I suspected. But you know, I know last time you were here, you did mention that Showgirls was one of your like, maybe I shouldn't have done that if I could redo it.
2: Yeah.
3: But you also talk about how all of your failures have really opened your eyes and sort of shined a light on a different path and ways to go.
2: Yeah.
3: So when you think about things in those terms, what is your best failure that taught you the most?
2: Well, that's one of them, I think.
3: Showgirls?
2: Yeah, just because Dune was tricky because it taught me that, you know, you can survive that. Because I did that, and then I was kind of, there were no opportunities once Dune came out for me until David came back and Blue Velvet became a reality. When I look back years later, I'm like, I survived that just out of kind of sort of naivete, actually. I just felt like, I can still do it. I was young, and I said, I can still make this happen. But there were dark days after that when I said, I don't know if this is really for me. I don't know if I can make this work until Blue Velvet. And the experience of working on Blue Velvet was so special. The magic of the intimacy of working together with Laura Dern and Isabella, you know, Dennis. I mean, it was like, this is why I love acting. It's like, it's this camaraderie. It's the relationships that we create in front of the camera. And with David at the helm, it made everything just so special. I said, no, I got to make this work. So that was some early difficulties.
0: Wow. And there you are.
2: You know?
0: It is such a beautiful
1: I could
0: film.
1: Like listen to him talk all day.
3: Yeah, for sure.
0: And that's when he first tongue-kissed Dennis Hopper.
2: There you go. Now the secret's out.
0: Okay.
3: Can we get back to his bad behavior?
0: Yeah, well, you did say, and I'm quoting you, some of the behavior that was not necessarily me at my best is talked about in this book. Yeah. Is that what you're talking
3: yes.
0: about?
3: Yes.
2: Yeah.
0: Gandhi always goes for this.
2: Yeah, yeah. No. It's part of, and it was an important part of the doing this. I said, this is not going to all be just, you know, look at me, it's all glossy and perfect. I said, it has to, if you're doing a memoir, you got to talk about the darker times.
0: Was it illegal?
2: No, it was never like that. It was just bad behavior.
1: Was it like a diva behavior?
2: Yeah, treating people not well. You know?
0: Really?
2: Yeah,
0: you?
2: Relationships.
0: Wow, I'm so glad you're not doing that now.
2: Yeah. The day is young. The interview is young. No, it was selfish behavior. And, you know, I was young and that's not an excuse.
0: Did you apologize?
2: Oh, yes. Yeah. Yeah. It was not good. It was not a good time. Not a good time for me. But, you know, and the time does heal, mm-hmm. you know, and in this particular instance, in a relationship, because the person that I mistreated was so special, we have found a way back to friendship. And so that was very important.
0: You see, here's what's going on. And I wanted to bring this up. Starting with the podcast, we got to learn a lot about you. Now with this, we get to know a lot about you.
2: Yeah.
0: And, you know, in the older days of Hollywood, actors would never, ever let you into their lives. And if they did, it was all planned. It was, you know, and it's still, a lot of people still do that. So
2: I agree.
0: But you've opened it up.
2: I tried.
0: Why now? What is it that clicked now? You're like, okay, it's time to tell this story in this book.
2: I was encouraged by the younger generation, to be quite honest. It's like Gen Z, even my son's group, you know, they're really open about who they are, where they are, what they're going through, the challenges, the difficulties. And there's kind of a celebration of the good stuff and a recognition that there's also baggage with that. But there's no, I don't feel a harsh judgment coming. And I think there's age, too.
0: You know, maturity.
2: You get to a certain maturity. Age, right? Maturity. Let's not say age.
0: Yeah. It's true, though.
2: It's the A word. But look, would you agree? I mean,
0: I do. So I wrote a book several years ago, and I learned more about me reading my book than I've ever known about me ever. I don't know if I'm sure you've already said that to yourself at least a couple of times.
2: Yeah.
0: And that's why I think everyone should write a book.
2: Mm. I agree with you.
0: No, you've got to sit down and get someone to help you write it. I mean, I'm not saying have them write it.
2: It was essential for me. Yeah, I worked with someone. It was definitely a collaboration because I was very involved as well.
0: Mm-hmm.
2: But it helps to have not a deadline, but a schedule. You know, when you sit down and you're going to work on this. You know, because I'm so easily distracted. But with John, it was great, and it is a form of therapy in a strange way.
0: Beyond, yeah, I agree.
2: Yeah, and that I really enjoyed the process a lot. Maybe as you get older, mature, there's a feeling that you want to be more honest. There's an honesty thing that comes out because you're sort of like, well, you know, this is who I am. You know what I mean? Good, bad.
0: It's the most freeing, wonderful feeling in the world.
2: Yeah.
0: Yeah.
2: I'm with you.
0: Nate, what's up?
4: Okay. I have a question.
2: Oh, no.
0: You don't have to yell.
2: Nate's coming. Careful, don't spill.
4: Nate. Yeah. Mom.
2: God, Nate.
4: Okay.
2: Like a bull in a china shop. Hold on.
4: I'm going to just bluntly ask the question, then I'm going to explain it.
2: Okay, very good.
3: Lord.
4: Do you wish back in the 80s you weren't so good looking? I ask this.
0: Oh, God, here we
1: because
0: go.
1: Because he's so good looking.
4: Well,
2: yes,
4: you know.
2: He is. He's a very handsome fellow.
4: As an actor, you kind of get like you had leading man looks back in the day, but at the same time, you're competing against Tom Cruise, Patrick Swayze, all these people for parts.
2: Yeah.
4: But you're a fantastic actor. Do you wish you were slightly more unattractive so you could have gotten like character actor
2: that
4: parts?
2: That is so funny because I look back and I say, wow, that was a handsome fella from this perspective. From the perspective of that time, I was like, I didn't think that at all. I didn't.
0: So Nate thinks that about him.
1: He does.
4: Mentioned that you were up for the part of Goose.
2: Goose, yeah, yeah.
4: You could not have played that part because you were competing. You're next to Tom Cruise.
2: Well, I rationalize it by saying, Tom's in a helmet. I'm in a helmet. You don't see much of the face. You know what's the difference there?
1: No, you are much better looking than Tom Cruise.
2: Oh well, Gary, be careful now.
0: Tom,
2: be careful.
0: You know Tom put the kibosh on that. You know he did.
2: Yeah.
0: He's like, no, f that. This guy's not getting in my film.
2: Oh my god,
0: he'll make me look like crap.
2: I don't think he was even aware that I was in the room.
0: Oh no, he knew you.
2: He
0: knew that's why you weren't invited to the party.
2: Yeah,
0: you're too big of a stud. Yeah.
2: Not sure I go along with that, but thank you.
0: And you're self-deprecating.
2: Make me feel better.
0: We call it self-defecating. You could just crap all over yourself.
2: Yes.
0: Give yourself some credit here,
1: good
0: man.
1: Stuff.
2: Thanks, man. Okay.
0: He's blushing. Even through all that makeup they put on you, you're starting to know, right?
2: I look good. It takes a village.
1: Stop it.
2: It takes a village.
1: You're still good looking.
0: Tom Cruise still hates you, I'm sure.
1: Yeah.
0: We all hate you.
2: Damn. Well, my mission accomplished then. I've succeeded here. Oh, my God.
0: I don't know. Sometimes I wonder, do I want to know about the personal lives of actors? Because I can't. Tom Cruise is a good example. The story, Oprah.
3: Oh, Lord.
0: Do you remember this?
3: I remember seeing him jump on that couch when he was allegedly in love with Katie Holmes.
2: Yeah.
3: And it seemed to me like he didn't know how to be a human. He was only used to playing humans.
2: Oh, interesting.
3: And he was trying to figure out how to act like a man in love. And he gave me the ick so bad. I was like, what is this creature? What is happening? People don't act like that.
0: Yeah. I don't see him as an actor anymore. He's acting to me. It's not natural. I don't get lost in his role anymore.
2: Yeah.
0: I'd see Tom Cruise
2: in his work. I'm curious about his new film Digger and we'll see what, because it seemed like he's gone through some sort of transformation. But
0: I hope so.
2: Truly prosthetic transformation.
1: Yeah, but he's playing, I think, 1 year older than he really is in the movie, but they put all these prosthetics on him. Because I guess
2: 1 year older than he actually is in life.
1: I think so, and I think he just doesn't look, you know, I guess in real life he doesn't really look that age.
2: Yeah.
1: So they had to help him.
2: Well, I'm actually 28, but I don't know if that works.
0: Well, because of this theory I have, learning too much about your actor through their autobiography, then I can't get lost in your role. I say Fictional Selves by Colin McLaughlin. Don't read this.
3: No.
0: You will lose focus in him as a guy playing a role.
2: My career will be finished.
0: I'm going to burn it over.
2: We've got to have a fireplace.
0: I can't wait to. This is my weekend reading right here.
2: Oh, bless you. It'll be fun.
3: See, I feel like this stuff has changed sort of like the scope of the way that we interpret art in general, because like Elvis was saying, way back in the day, you only used to get the art from somebody and you appreciated the art and that was it. And now you get the person and the art. And a lot of times people have a tough time separating that, especially when they dig up something from your past. But now you are very openly saying, nope, here's me as a person. Yeah. You can have both. Does that make you uncomfortable at all?
2: Well, yeah. You know, the release of the book, it makes you uncomfortable because it's like you're putting yourself out there. And I say, you know, when you're doing a film promotion for a film or a television program, you're with there's a group, right? And you're part of an ensemble. You know, for the most part, this is me, you know, kind of like, here I am, you know, and so it's nerve wracking. Yeah. I mean, you keep your fingers crossed. And but ultimately, I said, it's coming from a place of true, honest place. I said, you know, this is everything. So the idea with it was to show people an experience and maybe they, you know, look towards themselves a little bit and figure something out because of what I talk about in the journey. Because it's full of, you know, there's a lot of downtime and a lot of fear in this book and you know, like, just concern about whether you're going to work or not and all those kind of frailties, you know. And that's who we are as people, you know. So,
0: well, I'm glad you did this. Yeah. I'm looking forward to reading it. And a lot of people listening right now are going, okay, I know not only do I want to read it, but I know specifically someone in my life who needs to read this book because they're probably in the same place. Going, okay, I know not only do I want to read it, but I know specifically someone in my life who needs to read this book because they're probably in the same place.
2: Interesting, yeah.
0: And that's the relatability thing. And you will hear this. You will hear people saying, I can relate to this when you said that. And another thing is years from now, they still buy it. You think, because this is like the big week.
2: Right,
0: it's
2: this
0: out.
2: Is the week.
0: We want numbers. Yeah. New York Times bestseller.
2: Yes,
0: all you

0: later, as I said, they will still be reading it. You'll be like, oh my God, people are still
1: That's awesome.
0: Buying
1: yeah,
0: this
1: yeah.
0: book.
1: I hadn't thought about that, but yeah, it'll stay around.
0: You'll call me one day and go, you were right.
2: We recently discovered his book is somehow on a CD.
1: What?
2: Yeah.
0: How did it say? A compact disc.
2: We don't know CD. How it happened, but you can purchase on CD.
1: Back in 1960, when was that?
0: I don't know.
2: No, CDs are coming back, Kyle.
1: Are they?
2: Yes, people are buying them again.
0: Big time. Now that my book's out on CD, it's...
1: Well, you got to get your player. We got to get my CD player back.
2: Exactly.
1: I got to find one.
0: Look, Kyle MacLachlan, it's such a, as always, an honor to have you here, and I'm so glad that you have given yourself this gift of writing this book. It is, out of all the sales and all the people who are going to be talking about it, the gift was yours to give yourself, and that's what this is about.
1: I love that perspective.
0: And go read it again.
1: Yeah.
0: I read mine years later. I'm like, I don't know. That's all a bunch of lies.
1: Who the hell was this guy?
0: Lies, lies, and more lies. So, of course, the podcast, you, everything. We love you. Thanks for coming on with us.
1: I love being here. Thank you for having
0: me. Kyle MacLachlan.
1: Beautiful.
0: Yay. He's a hugger, and we're going to take advantage of
1: him.
3: You make us laugh. You make us smile.
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2: Philadelphia.
1: Elvis Duran.
3: Oh, here he is!
1: And the morning show.
3: God, what a busy day. I'm already ready for a nap.
4: I know.
3: So much going on here. Let's go around the room. What's on your mind today? We'll start with you, Gandhi.
5: Hello.
3: You're first up.
5: Okay, so you guys see all the trends that happen online, and over the last month or so, maybe 2 months, it's been the, hey, dad or mom, tell me what you were like in the 90s.
6: Yes.
5: And then it shows you all of the things that their parents used to be doing. Well, apparently, I don't know how true it is, but you know I love a conspiracy theory.
3: That was
5: started by some AI companies to help them tweak their aging software. So they want to be able to say, this is what this person used to look like. This is what they look like now. And we all helped them do it by taking part in these stupid trends.
6: I can't believe it.
5: Why don't you believe it?
3: You tag every single thing in life as a conspiracy.
6: Wait, go to me. Go to me next. Go to me next.
5: But there's a lot of stuff that's not even conspiracy. Like, we thought so many things were conspiracy, and it turns out, no, it was just the truth. Uh-huh. But the person who said it first looked crazy, and I will own that. That's fine. But just be careful when you're taking part in these trends. What could be bigger?
3: Okay. So they're going to use me as an example of how someone ages.
5: If you made that video, you helped them really tweak their programs.
3: Okay.
5: Yeah.
3: All right. Well, if they got away with that, they're brilliant people.
5: Geniuses.
3: Okay, Danielle.
6: So mine is in the same AI realm.
3: Wait,
6: so,
3: is this all AI and conspiracy?
6: I don't know. It might be.
5: Well, I love when we have a theme.
6: Oh, so you guys know last week it got a colonoscopy, right? Mm-hmm. So the nurse who is so sweet, who is helping me, we were talking about what our kids do. And her son works in AI. That's what he does for a living. She said he never takes his phone with him. He leaves it at home on the top shelf, never Googles anything on it, never looks up anything on it. She said if he needs to look up something, he will go on his computer, his hard drive at home, whatever the big computers are. She said he also will never post anything on social media. And I said, how come? She goes, because he knows too much. And he knows what they know. I was like, what?
3: So we're all playing into someone else's hand.
5: 100%. We've been doing it. All it took was a little bit of, you know, shine on ourselves. And we're like, yes, I'll take it.
6: That's it.
3: There you go. So scary. When you're posting your photos of food at restaurants.
7: Mm-hmm.
3: Something slimy's going on.
7: Yep, that's what I'm hearing.
3: I don't know what that could be. Straight Nate, what's up?
8: Mine is unintentionally continuing that same vibe.
6: Yes.
3: God, you guys.
8: It's time for a new
3: phone. How do you even get up in the morning and leave the house?
8: Exactly. It's time for a new phone. This thing is dying, you know. I've got to get a new contract. And I'm thinking, do I just get a flip phone?
6: Yes.
8: I think the flip phone is much less likely to track you, hear what you're saying, and know what you're about to do.
3: But wait, there's a conspiracy theory out there.
6: Uh-oh.
3: These flip phones are bugged.
6: They might be.
8: Really? No way. Is that true?
3: This is how you guys think. You think everything can be a conspiracy.
8: But it's not true.
3: But aren't you going to be just debilitated in life and you can't move forward?
5: No, I don't think it stops any of us from really doing anything. It's just really, eyes wide open, guys. This is what's going on.
8: Yeah.
3: Okay, go get a flip phone.
8: So, if you got a flip phone, 55-100, are you using a flip phone because you don't want to be tracked by Uncle Sam or whoever?
5: It'll still track you a little, though.
3: Right.
5: Text us
3: now about your flip phone theories. Text us at 55-100. By the way, every time you text us, we keep a track on you.
6: And by the way, if you get a flip phone, don't ask any of us to borrow our phone because your flip phone don't do things.
3: What's going on, Froggy? I hope yours is not conspiracy related.
9: It is a little bit because, as you know, we just moved into a new house and Lisa's doing this thing with AI where she's taking a picture of every room in the house and telling AI to redesign it.
3: Okay.
9: The entire inside of our house looks like.
5: Yeah.
3: Now we know the way around your house, so when we break in, we can know where to go.
9: Stop doing this. Like, stop loading everything we have on ChatGPT or whatever one she's using.
3: Now we know how to get to your house. I've got the blueprints. I know where your jewelry is located and your furs.
6: Your jewels.
9: Oh, yeah, because I have so many of those.
3: Good God. All right. Scary, are you conspiracy theory as well?
7: I stepped into what I think is a conspiracy / money grab situation.
6: Yes.
7: From Big Lighting. Okay, get this. In my new place, there are these special lights, the LED lights, right? Now, if it goes out, it's two parts to the light. There's a step-down transformer. If the LED blows, you're done. If the step-down transformer blows, you're done. But you can't just go out and get this conventional lighting. You have to contact a company somewhere in Long Island to buy the light from the lighting company who manufactures the light.
3: Right.
7: Someone, because the company from Long Island is the middleman between you and your lighting.
3: Okay, okay,
7: so
3: first of all, you're screaming.
7: It's upsetting to me.
3: You're making my blood pressure
7: every
3: go up.
7: Every time a bulb glows.
3: Replace those fixtures now. That's it's a new apartment. Just replace them, and that's the end of the story.
7: And guess what? That cost me $400 per light to replace.
6: What?
7: You got to call it. The electrician charges $400.
3: I get a better electrician for you.
7: Well, the point is, you. Why do I have to, if I want to buy a light bulb?
3: Because,
7: because I
3: deal with those all the time. I know how that is.
7: It's a union job, isn't it?
3: Well, those were probably installed in the entire building when they built the building
7: 10, out. 10,000 of these.
3: Okay, so they had a huge contract with
7: they
3: this
7: did.
3: Company. All right, well, slowly you got to get rid of those. It's your turn as the steward of that apartment to make a turn and change it for the next owner of that apartment.
7: There are 30 in my apartment, and it's $400 a light.
3: Big lighting.
6: Yeah.
3: Okay, finally, Scotty B, is it conspiracy theory?
2: No.
3: Oh, thank God.
2: It's not.
3: I'm sure it's something just as stupid.
2: Yeah. You know, a while back on the show, we discussed our irrational fears, and I scoffed when Gandhi said quicksand. And then earlier this month, my girlfriend and I were on the beach in Montauk, and we were just walking along, and all of a sudden, I fell all the way down past my knee into the sand. Yes. I thought I was going to go under and die. I really did.
6: I can only imagine.
2: No, and the beach was deserted.
9: You're so dramatic, dude.
2: No, there was nobody there except the two of us. And she went in a little bit to her ankle, too. If she wasn't there to pull me out, I would not be here right now.
3: She looked back and where's Scotty? And all she saw was his hat floating on the quicksand.
2: Yeah, no, it's a thing. I couldn't believe we were just walking and I fell right into it.
3: I haven't seen quicksand since George of the Jungle cartoons when I was a kid.
2: That's right. I only saw it on Scooby-Doo.
6: I love that he said, had she not pulled me out, I'd be dead.
2: You're probably dead. Right.
3: All right, who wants to hear a song?
6: Me.
3: What do you want to hear?
6: Ooh, any song?
3: Well, do we need a theme? Are we being thematic here?
4: No. Just play a song.
10: That's funny?
11: To me, it's funny. Do you have a sense of humor?
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23: 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The Elvis Duran phone tap.
24: Danielle.
25: Yes.
24: It's all yours.
25: All right, so Maria's married to Angelo, and she's been saying to him, look, I need a closet space. I don't have any.
1: any space of my own. So I am calling as a rep from the place that is installing the closet in half of his office space. And there's already a deposit, so we can't even go back on this.
2: This isn't good. So this guy's going to get very upset.
1: Yeah, he's not happy.
2: Well, let's see what happens. Moving on into the office space with some closet.
1: Mm-hmm.
2: See what happens in today's Daniel Phone Tap.
3: Hello?
1: Yeah, I'm looking for Marie, please.
3: Marie's not here. This is her husband, Angelo.
1: Hey, hi, Angelo. This is Natalie from Look at Developers.
3: I'm really not interested. Thank you.
1: No. I wanted to go over the plans for the closet.
3: What closet? What are you talking about?
1: The walk-in closet. The office space that you guys are splitting. She's going to do half a closet.
3: No.
1: I came over the other day and I sat down with Marie and we discussed.
3: You came over where? Did you come?
1: I came over to invite.
3: I got to talk. I'll talk with Marie. I'll straighten her out, all right?
1: I have the contract here and everything. We sat down last week.
3: She has no authority to sign no contract. I pay for everything. I break my ass, all right? I work like a dog. That's that office. I need that office space, all right?
1: We discussed like where the shoe rack was going to go, and then she wanted extra hangers.
3: You know where those shoes are going to go? They're probably no cool di Marie. I got beat them. They're going to go right up her ass. That's it. Hello.
1: Yeah, hi.
3: Are you kidding me? What do you want?
1: I think we got disconnected. I just want to go over the plans.
3: No. Listen, there's nothing to go over. Everything's set, okay? It's all good.
1: I don't know. I'm a little confused because I was in your house the other day. I was in the office.
3: There's nothing to be confused about.
1: But we have a great idea.
3: I'll straighten it all out. No ideas.
1: Sir, you'll still have plenty of space. She's only taking half.
3: I'm as I could get. I'm a big man and I have big plans, okay?
1: I can't go back with the deposit money because I've already ordered the
3: deposit. What deposit money? Nobody gave you any deposit.
1: Yeah, Marie did. She gave me a check because I ordered like...
3: Oh, my God. She gave you a check. I'm going to stop payment on it.
1: Do you want me to get her on the phone? Because I think maybe there's
3: Where is she? Where is she right
1: I don't
3: now?
1: Know, but I can call. I can conference her in with us. Let me get her on the other line. Marie, I have your husband on the phone. And
5: Marie,
3: who are these thrones that you're giving money to?
5: Angela.
3: You're killing me over here, Marie.
5: Angela, listen, you're going to love the closet. She's a beautiful designer.
3: With the design. Keep saying it, Marie. I don't give a about the design. You hear me?
5: Angela, listen.
3: You're killing me. You're killing me, Marie. I swear to God. I told you, we bought this house. I sacrificed. I break my ass for this family. And this is how I get repaid? A little space I wanted for myself. That's all I asked for.
5: Big space. Look how big you're on.
3: Oh, yeah, you're going to have a big space. I tell you, when I put my foot up your you're going to have a big space.
5: Don't speak like that in front of me.
3: Mother, what the hell are you doing right now? You're spending more of my money on some
5: I'm going to show you pictures as they're building it.
3: Now, you might want to talk to these people and take care of the situation.
5: But, Angelo, it's not just a shoe rack. It's a combo.
3: You're damn right it's not just a shoe rack. It's my office. My office, Marie. My office, which I broke my ass for this family.
5: That's an 800-square-foot office you
3: Marie,
5: have.
3: Obviously, you know, your calculations are way off. I don't know. Maybe every day when you go to the beauty parlor, all those vapors are going into your brain. My office is a damn shoebox as it is, and I'm not giving half of it to a closet. And you better get that money back. You're spending money like crazy. My office stays where it is.
1: I really can't give her the money back, though.
3: Hey, lady, we're going to find a way. We're going to change that. I want to talk to your boss or whoever.
1: Somebody's
3: going to give that money back.
1: Okay,
3: right.
1: Let me go get my boss for you. His name is Elvis Duran.
3: Yeah, okay.
1: How about if I put you on Elvis Duran in the morning show?
3: Angelo,
1: you just got phone tapped.
3: Oh, get the out of here. Are you kidding me? Do I need this with my blood pressure, Marie? You're killing me.
5: We really should get a closet.
3: By the way, Elvis, I'm sending you the bill for this closet if you don't mind.
23: The Elvis Duran phone tap.
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25: What would you do if you bought a house and you found someone's ashes in there?
26: Oh.
27: Oh, my goodness.
26: I don't think you can't touch it, can
27: I think
26: you?
27: I'd leave it, yeah. I'd leave it.
26: I think you, well, I don't know, is it like technically remains? I don't know how that works.
25: Well, it is. That's what it is.
26: Yeah.
25: This was actually on a Reddit thread. You know, the am I an a-hole thread?
27: Mm-hmm.
25: Someone asked if they would be an a-hole if they threw away an urn of ashes that was left in their house and nobody wanted it.
27: Yeah, absolutely you'd be an a-hole for that. But throw it away?
26: But honestly, the a-hole is the person that left it there in the first place. You're just going to leave Grandpa in the wall?
1: Maybe Grandpa wanted to be in the wall. What if it was like, this is my house. I built this with my blood, sweat, and tears. I want to be here forever.
25: Okay. Yeah.
1: The a-hole should have left a note.
25: If you found ashes, you need to know why. Find out why they're there. There could be a great reason why great-granddad wanted to stay in the wall.
1: Right, and like, what if somebody's missing them? Like, they didn't know where they were. Oops, we forgot we put them in the wall. You should do your due diligence and try to hunt down who was there.
27: Yeah.
25: Well, a friend of mine bought this huge property out in New Jersey, close to where we live, and they found a tombstone there on like in the shrubbery. There was someone buried on their property.
26: Really?
25: They couldn't really read it because it was that old. Mm-hmm. But they know for a fact, we're pretty much for a fact, that there's someone buried underneath that tombstone.
26: That's a big deal when you find a somebody buried, right? Don't they have to send a team or something?
25: Well, they decided to leave it the hell alone.
26: Okay.
25: And actually, it's kind of interesting to have someone buried on your property, I think.
27: Yeah. I don't know. And normally when your house is haunted, it's not the house. It's the what it's built on. It's like, you know, the ground. So, you know, who knows? You know, you don't want to start moving things and things. Please. Yeah. Don't mess around.
25: Yeah. We don't want to reenact Poltergeist.
26: Oh. Just move the headstones.
25: Oh, that was a great movie. But so would you leave? Would you leave a tombstone in your backyard if you bought a house with someone buried there?
27: If it was my cats, maybe my cats.
25: Well, that's another thing. Yeah. We bought a house, our first house in Santa Fe. It had the remains of their dog, the past owner's dog, buried in the backyard. So I was going to offer to dig him up and send it to them, and we decided that would be in bad taste.
1: Mm-hmm. Yeah.
25: Digging up a dog and sending it to them.
1: That'd be a little messy.
25: That would devastate the family. Well,
1: I feel like you got to leave it.
27: Yep.
1: You don't uproot
25: someone. I think you're right.
27: No. Just go visit them. Maybe bring them flowers.
1: Yeah.
27: You know, be not do the right thing.
1: Hello, thank you for allowing me to live here peacefully.
27: Right, I appreciate it. Thank you.
25: Yeah. Okay. I know. Leave the body. Leave the body in the backyard. We all voted on that.
1: Yes. Absolutely.
25: We're going to do that. No one in. I'm happy. No one on our show actually said no. I would definitely throw those ashes away. No.
4: You can't do that.
25: You would be an a-hole if you did that.
27: Yeah. Totally.
25: Nate. Nate's trying to call someone. He's got some sense of urgency going on. Rarely ever do I see Nate with urgency. Mm. And he has it going on now.
1: Yeah.
25: Hey, Nate. What's going on? Who's that?
26: Are you talking to me?
4: Yeah.
25: Yes, I am talking to you.
26: Go to Janine on line 20.
25: Okay. Janine, line 20. Look at that.
6: Hey,
25: I'm Janine.
6: I'm
25: so glad that Nate called you because he had this sense of urgency. He had to get you on the phone immediately. I don't know why you're here, but let's find out. What's going on, Janine?
6: Well, not my house, but in my town, Dean, Ohio, there was a gentleman who was redoing his porch. And fell a skeleton under his porch.
27: Whoa.
25: A skeleton? Like human remains?
6: It was a whole skeleton. Yeah, human remains under the porch.
25: Did they try to figure out why this skeleton was down
6: there? Yeah, the cops were called, everything. There was big to-do. It's in the, if I can find it in Google News.
1: Oh, wow.
25: Well, what happened? Yeah, what happened?
6: I don't know. They never come out with what, you know, where it was, what happened.
27: Wow.
6: It was a big thing. The house is like 100 and some years old. So it was like an old farmhouse.
26: Oh, I found the story.
25: Did you find the story?
6: Yeah.
26: Yeah.
25: All right. Hold on, Janine. You're going to learn with the rest of us. What happened? What happened?
26: The 911 caller, your neighbor, was taking off a front porch when they noticed bones that looked like they could be human. Oh. Human, adding, they look old.
25: Okay.
26: I'm finding out more.
6: Was that it?
27: We're all waiting.
26: So this just happened like a month ago, right?
6: Yeah, it wasn't too long ago.
27: Wow. Mm-hmm.
25: So what happened?
26: I don't think they officially know yet. They said the house dates back to 1864, so it could be one of the people from the 1800s.
1: Was it like buried or was it just a body just laying there?
26: No, it's bones at this point.
1: Right, but was it buried?
6: Yeah, well, it was probably buried.
4: Mm. Sounds like foul play to me.
27: You think
6: me too.
25: Yeah, I need to believe that something awful happened.
4: Someone got killed and they stuffed them in there and they They had plastered the whole thing.
25: I mean, how often do people just crawl under a porch and fall asleep and never, right. never wake up?
27: And I would think after a while you'd smell it and go investigate. You know what I mean?
6: So, oh, yeah, most old. Definitely.
26: I think we'll find out exactly how old they were in a couple of weeks because I guess they got to do forensics and date the bones.
25: Oh, carbon dating.
26: Yeah.
25: Janine, what town in Ohio are you from?
6: I'm from Xenia, Ohio.
25: Okay, someone just sent a text saying that that's an interesting little town. It has its own documentary. What's so crazy about Xenia, Ohio?
6: Well, they had a huge tornado back in 74, so they call it Tornado Alley. It ripped up most of the whole town.
25: Wow, okay. I need to check
6: this out. That's by all I know.
25: Okay.
6: that's
25: more than I knew.
6: I mean, I know.
25: Well, cool. It's been nice talking to you, Janine. Have a beautiful day today. Thanks for listening to us.
6: You every day.
27: Aww.
25: Oh, I love that. Aww. Thank you. Next time you find a skeleton under the porch, you let us know. Okay, we got to go. Hey, go talk to Sarah, line 19. Talk about ripping up old houses and finding things. A friend of yours found what in their house, Sarah?
7: A bunch of, hundreds of empty fireball nips inside the wall.
25: Well, okay. Fireball's kind of new, isn't it? Right. That hasn't been around that long, has it? Hundreds of them?
7: Yeah, no. This was a couple of years ago, but I don't know how long they had been in there. But not very long, obviously.
27: Hundreds is crazy.
25: Yeah, who would drink one of them?
27: I know.
25: All right. Text me now. What did you find in your walls? We need to hear it from you, please.
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2: Are you likable?
3: I think so.
2: Are you likable?
3: I think it depends who you ask. Honestly.
2: Are we likable people? Yes. I mean, it's easy for us to say we're likable.
3: Scary's
2: like, yes, we are likable. We're lovable. Are you likable, Straight Nate?
4: Oh, extremely. Kidding me?
2: Okay.
3: There you go.
2: What about you, Producer Sam? Are you a likable person?
5: I feel like I'm either likable or it's a day where everyone will hate me. I swing real hard one way or the other.
3: Yeah.
2: So we were stumbling around online, Gandhi, me. We found this list. The 7 social micro habits that demolish your likability.
3: Okay.
2: Woo. Dare we look into this?
3: Yeah.
2: I'm afraid.
3: I hope so.
2: Do we have music for this, Gary?
6: Yes, we do.
2: There's got to be an are you likable bed.
6: Of course.
2: But think about it. Are you a likable person? Of course you're going to say yes. Who's going to say, no, I'm not very likable?
3: You never know. Somebody might say that.
7: I mean, sometimes I know I'm not.
2: All right. It's now time for are you likable? Yeah. Are you likable? Where'd you get this? Is this from where?
3: I'm not sure which one you're looking at. One is from Medium and one is from Forbes.
2: Well, which one do you like better?
3: I think the Forbes one is actually better.
2: Let me go to that one.
3: Because I think that might make all of us think a little bit.
2: Oh, really?
3: Yes.
2: Okay. 9 things. Oh, my God. It used to be 7 things. Yeah. Now this one's 9 things. I love all these articles coming out to prove that we're all unlikable.
3: Yeah.
2: Okay, from Forbes. Number 1, humble bragging.
3: Yeah.
2: Talk about it.
3: So it's stuff like, you know, oh, I'm so skinny. These pants are just falling off me. I can't take it. It's so hard.
2: That makes you unlikable.
3: Yeah.
2: Right?
3: You know the humble brag.
2: Yeah.
3: It's terrible.
2: God, you know what? We're trying to go to the Cape this weekend. Emotional hijackings makes you unlikable.
3: Right. So emotional hijacking is if there's a situation that might not be very likable to you and you immediately lose your cool. You start crying, you start screaming, you're throwing things. You're really taking away from the moment of whatever's happening because now it's about your emotion.
2: I think I'll take that one. That's me.
3: You're an emotional hijacker?
2: I'm an emotional hijacker.
3: I have seen you.

0: read that one.
1: I did.
0: Yeah, whipping out your phone. I mean,
1: especially like at the dinner table and stuff like that. Like, that drives me crazy.
0: Yeah. I think sometimes we're all a little guilty of
1: it.
0: Yeah,
1: of course.
0: Like, the other day I was having a dinner with friends, and I was the only one that had the phone on the table. Yeah. And I was like, and I slowly, my hand came up from below the table and stole it.
2: Slowly takes it out.
0: Put it in my pocket.
2: You know, you have Scary over here, who, if you're ever eating with him, he will yell as soon as the food comes down, "Phone eats first! The phone eats first!" And he has to take pictures.
0: Are you serious? I've never experienced this before.
3: Wait, I don't want you to put a fork in anything because it's going to ruin the aesthetics of the photo. So I'm like, phone eats first.
0: You're not taking pictures of my food.
3: No,
0: that's mine.
3: You line all the dishes up in the middle and you do a little sweep.
0: Oh, God. At what year in your life are you going to do something with all these photos of lasagna? What are you going to do with them?
3: No, then I post it and I document what the dish was. And people are like, ooh, that looks good.
2: He gets free food is what he does.
3: No, it doesn't. No, never results in free ever.
0: Have you guys seen him do this?
2: Absolutely.
4: But sometimes I get free food because he's buying, so I'm fine too.
2: But I mean, if you start reaching with a fork, Scary will slap it out of your hand.
0: Phone eat first.
1: Yeah. I've never heard that.
0: Yeah. Oh, God, Scary. Very unlikable. Another thing that makes you unlikable, name dropping.
1: Oh, yeah.
2: We know these people.
0: Well, we all know people, so sometimes, you know.
2: I think sometimes we might be those people, not even intentionally, but if you're talking to people about what your day was like, or, you know, there's a relatable story of someone saying like, oh my God, you know, I love Enrique Iglesias. I'm sure Froggy's going to say something about knowing Enrique Iglesias because he does. Yeah.
0: But it's not like you drop his name all the time. But the other day, a friend of mine was like, oh, I just bought the new whatever truck. I said, oh my God, my friend Charlie Puth just bought one of those.
5: Right.
0: And as it was coming,
5: I don't mean it that way.
0: As it was coming out of my mouth, I'm like, what a pompous ass I am. Yeah, my friend Charlie. Maybe I just call him Charlie.
2: Yeah, I think if we drop the last names,
1: just say Charlie.
2: Yeah, my boy Charlie.
0: Another thing that makes you unlikable, gossiping. I got to come back on that one. I love it when someone goes, hey, you didn't hear it from me,
2: for sure.
0: I don't find that unlikable.
2: I love hearing the gossip, but whenever somebody is gossiping to me, it makes me take a step back and think, I wonder if the things I told you are going to other people.
0: Absolutely. No, my friends who gossip, I do not tell them top secret things.
5: Guaranteed. If you're getting information from a gossiper, anything you say to that gossiper is gossip.
2: True.
0: Exactly. So gossiping can be an unlikable trait for some. The next one, having a closed mind.
2: Oh, boy.
1: Oh, yeah.
2: I refuse to accept that one.
0: You know that it kind of drives me nuts when you go to dinner with someone and like you offer them a bite of your whatever. Like, no.
1: Oh, that's me.
0: I don't like that. Yeah, I'm like, well, have you ever had it?
1: Nope.
0: No.
1: And I don't want it. Thank you.
0: I know, but Danielle.
1: Even my mind and my mouth closed.
0: If you've never had it, how do you know you don't like it?
1: I just do.
0: Okay. But you can be closed-minded about many things in addition to food. Mm-hmm. But if someone's not able to, like, open their mind and just maybe toy with another way of looking at something, well, yeah, come on. It's okay to change it up a little bit.
2: Even just the way you pitch it, it could be different, you know? Instead of somebody being like, yeah, bleh, whatever, which we all do, don't get me wrong. Maybe you could just be like, you know what? I'm allergic.
1: That's my thing. I'm allergic to fish.
0: But you're not.
2: Yeah. Everything from the sea, Daniel's allergic to.
0: You're not allergic to it, though.
1: Totally allergic.
0: It's a different thing.
1: Break out in hives.
2: Well, that's true.
0: Unlikable if you share too much too early.
1: Oh.
2: Yes.
0: Hey, how many times have you seen those self-help memes that roll by? And a lot of them are, stop talking about yourself. Stop giving people all your information. Have a little bit of privacy in your life. Privacy.
1: One of our friends, Charlie Puth, he has a song out about that, saying, "Charlie, be quiet, don't make a sound," because he's like that. He gives you too much information, tells you how much he cares about you too soon, and he needs to calm it. You know our friend Charlie,
0: Oh, Charlie Puth.
1: Yeah.
0: Scary said he wants to add one. What do you want to add?
1: Oh,
3: well, I don't know what you'd call it, but if you're announcing that you did something great or whatever it is, and then somebody jumps in to play top that, and they did it already, and they did it better.
0: I love
3: they
0: to
3: give
0: do
3: you that.
0: That
3: better, do they
0: I love to play top that.
3: They one up your experience. And don't interrupt me. I'm sitting here telling something, and you jump in, like, and you just kind of like overshadow me like that. I hate that.
2: The one upsmanship.
3: Yeah, well,
0: I live for that.
2: You do not.
0: I do.

0: See, a lot of times, and I'm guilty of this, I'm sure some of us are, if someone says, oh my God, we had the best meal last night at this restaurant, la, la, la, you can just leave it at that. Yeah. Or I'm like, oh, thinking I'm sounding relatable, oh my God, we had a meal next door to that place tonight, which was great.
1: I feel like right. I do that too. What, because that, I think, oh my God.
2: That's not one-upsman.
1: Maybe you don't mean it that way, but sometimes I think it might come across that way. But you may
2: Yeah, I think that's being
1: it.
2: Relatable. That's not one-upsman. Yeah. Now, Nate, I'm sure Nate's had this medical one-upping. Well, somebody will say, oh, you know, right. I had a stroke. Oh, I had three.
1: You know what? That's one I don't want to one-up you on.
3: No.
1: You can win.
4: I don't know. I feel like you're allowed to one-up people in the whole medical world, right? Right. But somebody like Froggy, if somebody goes, oh man, I had the worst migraine, you can come back with, boom, I had an aneurysm.
2: Right, exactly.
4: Easy. Yeah. Boom.
1: Well, why? What's the point of that?
4: The point of that is your problems aren't problems, okay?
3: That's why nobody likes a one-upper.
4: I'm sorry,
3: you're
4: medical.
3: What they have
4: you,
3: to yeah, say.
4: You gotta draw the line at the
0: medical
4: stuff.
0: Thing is, okay, there is a backwards way to, like, there's a way that can backfire on you. For instance, before, thank you, God, before Alex was proclaimed cancer-free, if ever I had a headache or any body problem, I would never even, I didn't want to talk about it. Because I'm like, God, you know, my left ankle is really hurting today. Well, he could easily say, well, I have cancer.
3: Right. Okay, like, but what if you had a tumor in your ankle and you didn't say anything about it because you were worried that somebody else had cancer and now you have full-blown ankle cancer?
0: That's how I can, like, one-up cancer.
3: Okay.
5: Your issue should never be minimalized or erased by whatever the next person has to say.
0: Well, I know, but God, if someone has cancer, I will let them win that round.
1: Let them win that round.
4: Exactly. You know, that's very aneurysms, nice. Cancer, strokes, yes, let them have a win.
0: Yeah. Strokes, aneurysms, cancer. What?
3: Wait, so Nate, we know Danielle has bad migraines.
1: Yeah.
3: They're bad. And she'll come in and be like, I have a migraine. I took a pill. Do you in your head think, shut up, Danielle? Do you think
1: I had a stroke? Okay.
0: I had two strokes. And you know, then,
1: I had thyroid cancer. Shut up.
4: I will say, the headache I had with the second stroke was, it will put any of your migraines to shame.
0: I know,
1: sure.
0: but that doesn't lessen.
4: I'm not like rubbing her face in it.
0: Yes, you are.
2: That's also the equivalent of, you know, there's people who have it a lot worse than you.
1: Yeah,
2: like, shut the hell up. I don't care.
0: Yeah, that's when you should come out and say, no, they don't. No. I have it worse than everyone combined.
2: Everybody on the planet.
3: No, you know what Nate does do a lot?
0: What?
3: You'll be telling him something and he just looks at you and goes, mwah.
4: Well, sometimes,
3: you know,
4: I don't
3: even complaining.
4: Yeah, sometimes your people's problems in general, not just specifically, are just like, that's not a problem.
0: But what you said to me last week about my foot, do you remember what you said about my foot? Because my ankle is really messed
1: right,
0: up.
1: Right.
0: And he says, I hope they have to amputate it.
3: He did. Right. He wants you to have a peg leg.
1: How could you ever say something like
0: because
1: that?
0: Because he's an ass.
1: That is so mean.
4: This ties back to, remember when you had the you had the retina detaching?
0: Yes.
4: And we were joking that you needed an eye patch?
0: Yes.
4: This is going back to you being the pirate DJ. And I'm still trying to tie it back to that.
0: No, you're
4: because
0: not.
4: Remember that one time?
0: This is the lamest excuse.
4: We were joking that you would have to have an eye patch, and somebody texted in and said, well, as someone with one eye, I take offense to this.
0: I'm gone.
4: Like, you'd think somebody with one eye would have a sense of humor.
0: Okay, thank you. That was Nate.
3: I don't get the correlation, but okay.
0: Let's go outside the circle and talk to Annie. Hello, Annie.
6: Hi, good morning.
0: Well, good morning. So you say this conversation we're having, where we're giving you the list of things that make you seem unlikable, you're feeling like we're, yes, like, attacking you?
6: Yes, on a Monday morning. This is so rough on my drive into work.
0: So halfway to work, you left the house feeling good. Now you're about to get to work. Now you feel unlikable. Is that what you're saying?
6: I felt so good. And now I'm a teacher. I'm a fifth grade teacher. And I feel like I maybe one-up people when I talk about my work.
0: Right.
6: Like, oh, you have a bad day. You have to hear what 21 of my kids did to me today.
0: Okay.
6: But I feel like I'm trying to explain to you. I'm not trying to one-up you.
0: You're not a bad person. And no.
2: There's a fine line in relating and one-upping. And where is that line? That's what's difficult.
0: Right.
6: It's so thin. You're right. Thank you. And I'm listening to this and I'm going, yeah, I do this. And then I heard the topic of the conversation and I just went, wah, wah, wah.
3: One could argue that is emotionally hijacking our conversation.
0: Look what you did.
6: Everything on the list.
3: I'm just kidding. I love you.
0: I was having a great day until you emotionally hijacked our conversation. Yeah. All right, Annie, have a beautiful day. Thank you for being a teacher. We love you.
6: Thank you. Love you, too.
0: Sorry, I didn't mean to trigger. Oh, well. So in closing, don't be a jerk.
3: Right. That's all. And they're all mildly unlikable.
0: Like all my friends, the Jonas Brothers usually tell me.
3: Stop it.
0: Stop being a jerk.
7: Elvis Duran.
1: He just keeps opening his mouth.
7: And the morning show.
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2: Is Elvis Duran in the morning show.
3: So a friend of mine was telling me last night, I think I'm about to get fired.
4: Oh.
3: I said, well, what makes you think that? So she went down the list of a few things that she said people are acting differently toward me. It, when I walk into a room, the conversation stops and it's quiet.
4: That's a tell.
3: Well, I said, well, have they told you that you're not doing your job? Or you need to do better? Or have you signed anything?
4: Yeah.
3: You know what I mean? She said, no. I just have a feeling I'm about to get fired. And I think everyone knows it. I said, well, maybe you're just being a little paranoid. No,
4: right.
3: Not paranoid. Like, what are the signs? Other than the ones I just gave you.
4: Of getting fired?
3: Like, the things that you detect.
4: When they start to take responsibilities away from you. Like, oh, Scary can do that. Elvis could do that. Nate can do that. And suddenly you have nothing to do. You're on the way out.
3: Okay.
4: I can't help but notice I have no responsibilities.
3: You better find some responsibilities.
4: Oh, my God.
3: What's scary?
5: When your boss does not look you in the eye, cancels every meeting, and doesn't, you know,
3: doesn't talk to you.
4: Yeah.
5: Ignores you in the hallway, closes the door.
3: Straight Nate?
6: Yeah.
3: Like, have you ever worked for a job and you just felt... You felt the end near?
6: No, I was perpetually optimistic until the very end. In fact, when I got fired once from my second or third radio job. The general manager comes down. It was a Friday. It was 9 o'clock. We were finishing the morning show. And he says, hey, can I see you in my office after the show? And I think, I'm finally getting a raise. I was like so excited. I walked up there.
3: So that must have been crushing.
6: Like, 3 steps at a time. And I walk into the office and there's the general manager, the program director, and the president of sales all sitting on one side of the desk. And I go, why does it feel like I'm in the principal's office right now? And he just looks at me and says, have a seat. And then 5 minutes later, I'm walking out the door.
3: I will tell you, last time I was fired, there were 2 lines I heard. One was, this is never easy.
4: Oh.
3: Okay.
4: Yeah.
3: And the second one, they called me and said, Elvis, can you come in an hour before you usually come in? But you don't need to bring your headphones to the station today.
4: That'll do it.
3: Because, you know, like doctors have stethoscopes. We have headphones. Yeah. Those are the stethoscopes of radio.
4: Right.
3: But, yeah, getting fired is just... But I will tell you, every time I've been canned, it led to something fantastic. And the people who canned me are all out there. I don't even know if they exist anymore. Nor do I care.
4: Yeah. No.
3: But some people are... Just like when they are dumped in a relationship, when they're fired, they hope all the awful things happen to that person who wasn't smart enough to keep them.
4: Totally. Yeah.
3: Which is like, let it go.
7: Yeah, you have to let it go because it's too much bad juju. You don't need it.
3: Wait, too much bad juju.
7: I don't need it.
3: Hello, Alex.
8: Hey, what's going on?
3: Well, you know, we're just doing a show talking about getting fired because it is going to be a reality for a lot of people listening anyway. So you actually have a guy that you are thinking of letting go at your office.
8: Yes, yeah, so our boss is going to let him go. Everybody in the office knows it. And one of the things that our boss is having him do is all the meaningless, pointless jobs that nobody has done for the past 6 months.
3: Well, see, why don't you just let him go? I mean, is it trying to, like, punish them or I don't know.
8: He's waiting for HR's approval. So he said we have to find something for him to do. Like right now, they gave him the job of going and.
3: Oh, don't get too graphic.
4: Another guy's like, hey, but that's me.
3: A lot of people are listening to your voice right now going, wait. Is that Alex that I work with?
8: He's pretty safe.
7: Are people treating him differently?
8: You know, people are pretty much treating him the same they would, except that we're not really talking with him. So I think he's starting to get the idea that everybody's giving him the cold shoulder.
3: Look, I don't know anything about your company, how large or small it is, whatever. But I think when everyone knows, except for the person who's being let go, I think that's kind of crappy.
4: Yeah, cruel.
8: Oh, I agree.
3: But
8: he came and talked to me. He's like, why isn't anybody talking to me anymore? I was like, man, I don't know. I was like, wait, he's like, they're fixing to make me go drive.
3: Oh, no.
7: When the morning show guy here years back was about to get fired, he was about to put money down on a house, remember?
3: Oh, he was going to sign the lease.
7: Yes, and the other disc jockey that worked here, or whatever you want to call us, he knew, chased him down the street and said, don't sign it.
3: He looked out for him.
4: He tried. He knew.
3: Yeah. But another situation where we all knew.
7: Yeah, we all knew.
3: But I knew he was getting canned because I was taking his place.
7: Yes, yeah,
3: Anyway. Alex, good luck with everything at work, and I wish all the best to whoever's about to leave.
8: You guys are awesome.
3: Well, thank you. Look, I never, ever want to see anyone have to go through the hardship. At the same time, you know what? If they don't want you there, you don't want to be there.
4: Right.
3: Look.
4: Mm-hmm. That's very true.
3: I know people who are like that. They're like, let them. How dare they fire me? I'm not going to walk out that easy. Well, no, they don't want you.
7: Right.
3: You don't want to be there.
7: It's like, why chase the guy or the girl who doesn't want to date you? It's like, if they don't want you, then you just move on and you find somebody who does want you.
3: It's true.
4: And I have heard in radio, everyone has told me, you are nobody, you will make it nowhere until you get fired in radio. You have to get fired once.
3: Oh, I've made it three times then.
4: There you go.
3: And I will tell you, I was thinking about like what it'll be like when they fire me from this place. It's gonna happen.
7: Yeah.
3: I mean, because, you know, it happens. And I'm okay. We're fine.
7: Do you know I've already gone and talked to HR about it? I said, I just want you to know, I've been here a long time. So if you guys ever decide for me to go, I'm taking my own boxes home. Like, you're not walking me out of this building.
4: Well,
7: I'm like,
4: them know.
7: So I just let them know. And my thing is, if you keep enough stuff of your desk, they just look at it and go, oh gosh, so much to pack.
3: Yeah,
7: just
3: you know
7: keep,
3: what?
7: It's easier to keep her.
3: Maybe that's a secret. Yeah, well, we can't fire them. They've got too much stuff at their desk.
4: Clutter the desk.
7: That's it. Do it.
3: Keep okay, listen to this. We just received a text from someone who says he's driving into work and he feels like today's the day they're going to can him.
7: Oh, no.
3: So his real name? John, not his real name. Hi, John. How are you?
9: Good. How are you?
3: Doing okay. So you're changing your voice a little. So you're driving and you feel like today's the day? You just get that feeling?
9: Yeah, it really feels like today is the day. Got some emails, had a meeting, and then get an email a couple days later that I need to have another meeting. And heads of the department are the only ones that are going to be there, they say.
3: Wow.
7: Oh, boy.
3: That's weird. I mean, you're making it really obvious.
7: Yeah. Have you practiced an exit speech, like what you're going to say to them if it does happen?
9: No, but now that you bring it up, that sounds like a good idea.
3: Oh, why?
7: Because you should go.
3: If they're going to can you, you don't owe them anything.
7: No, but you should go out with dignity. Like, say, well, thank you. You should take the higher road and say, wow, you know what? I didn't expect this. It's been great working for you guys. I hope you find someone fantastic to fill my spot.
3: Yeah, you're right. You're right.
7: You know?
4: How classy of you. I'm like, steal the stapler.
3: The swing line stapler. Or just a little healthy little F you.
7: Yeah.
3: So, John, do you think you deserve to be let go? It's just things aren't working out in this situation?
9: I don't know if it's the things that aren't working out. I just think that there might be some conflicts that...
3: Do you work at the White House?
9: No,
3: of course not.
7: Well,
3: look, we know that
9: I could.
3: Yeah, no, don't do that. Well, look. Well, best of luck to you, John. And have you already started to think ahead? Like, well, okay, opportunity. Where should I start looking now? I mean, I hope you're thinking that way.
9: Oh yeah, absolutely. I'm taking this as a learning experience, and we're going to move forward. Just like Danielle says,
3: another thing is, and even if they don't let you go today. If you have this feeling, you should probably be thinking about doing it on your own. You know?
7: Yeah, maybe.
3: I don't know.
9: This is true.
3: Yeah, best of luck to you. Okay? Hang in there.
7: Good luck.
9: Right. Love you guys. Thank you so
3: love
9: much.
3: You too.
7: I want to go into the meeting with him and hold his hand.
3: Oh, I don't want to be there. Are you kidding me? How uncomfortable would that be?
6: Awful.
7: I know, but I feel bad for him.
3: I would love to go into a meeting where someone's getting fired.
7: Well, no, because he could have somebody on his side then, you know, kind of like rubbing his back or something.
3: Okay, a little back rub.
4: Yeah. What if it ends up being something great?
5: I'm looking around. I'm wondering what I'm going to...
3: They're giving him a raise today.
5: Yeah, I want to see what I'm going to take on my way out the door. I'm actually sizing everything up. I'm saying, what expensive things can I walk out?
10: They don't let you take anything.
5: Come on.
3: What's that?
6: They don't let you take anything. They take you out the door. And then they say, all right, we'll ship you your stuff.
5: This computer's coming.
3: Well...
4: You tell us.
3: You know, I will tell you, in my office, I own everything.
6: Well, you're the exception.
3: Nothing in my office is owned by this company.
6: You're the exception.
3: I bought my own computer because they have subpar computers. I bought my own desk because it looked like it was in a Marriott courtyard in there. I was like, I bought my own desk.
7: That's true. You did. How are they going to box that up?
4: I don't know. You get fired, you're walking out with a desk.
3: Yeah, I can't walk out with my desk.
7: Do you know what I still have? I should go get it.
3: What?
7: I'm going to go get it.
3: Well, no, what is it?
7: I'm going to go get
3: okay,
7: it.
3: Okay, let me take a call real quick. Hello, Kathy.
10: Hi, how are you?
3: I'm doing well. Do you work in HR? You sound like a perky person who works in HR.
10: I am a perky person that works in HR.
3: You know, that's not the easiest job, Kathy. I feel for you on some of the things you have to do and have to see. But anyway, so you're saying it should not be a surprise to the employee if they are being let go.
10: Correct. So if it's managed properly, the employee is aware that there's an issue. And when they're terminated, the most important thing to do is do it in a way that maintains their dignity and respect.
3: Right.
10: And let them leave the organization having an understanding. Of course, there's going to be a period of time that they're pissed off, but, you know, have them reflect back and know that it was handled professionally.
3: Right.
10: Now, if it's a corporate downsizing and it's a surprise to hundreds of people, that's a different situation. But
3: you know,
10: I think it's very important not to burn bridges.
3: Do you work for a large company?
10: I've worked for large companies and companies as small as 100 employees.
3: Right.
7: Wow.
3: Here's my thing with huge companies. A lot of times they, of course, have their legal departments tell them how they need to let people go so they can have their asses covered just in case there's a problem. And sometimes it makes it really, really cold how people have to be let go from huge corporate America.
4: Yeah.
3: And I understand that there are legalities and there are this and that. I understand that. But, I mean, I think we've all seen that in other phases of this company's life. Not now, but like three owners ago.
7: Yeah.
3: Where I hated the way they let people go. It made everyone else not like working here.
7: Mm-hmm.
3: But now,
10: understood.
3: They're fabulous when they fire people.
10: But what HR's responsibility is to bridge it between the legal folks and the employees and the managers.
3: Did I just say they're fabulous when they fire people here?
4: You did.
3: Anyway, touchy subject. Kathy, best of luck, and thank you for listening to us. I do appreciate it.
10: Love you guys, and loved you in Die Hard.
3: Oh, my God. Well, I got fired from acting because of that.
7: Really?
3: No, I'm kidding. Thank you very much. I received another check for 35 cents the other day. iHeart still, bam, man. Hitting him out of the park, bam. Box office gold. 35 cents. My check was 35 cents.
7: It cost more to mail it.
3: It did.
7: Really?
3: Okay, so if they let you go, Danielle, you are taking this with you. What is this?
7: Okay, so this is a Rolodex.
3: Rolodex.
7: A Rolodex is from the old school where you used to, you know, put phone numbers and addresses and whatever email addresses.
3: All of your contacts.
7: All my contacts. So I have taken this with me from station to station when we moved. We moved from Sea Caucus and we were in Jersey City. Because this is so, like, it has a lot of information in it. I don't know if some of it's old, but it's in my desk. And if they fire me, I am grabbing this and taking it with me.
4: So run out the door.
3: I can be honest with you. Yeah. I don't think anyone will care. I'm telling you why. Because it's written on cards. No one can read anymore.
7: Yeah, but you know what? This is going to get me another job.
11: No.
7: Look at my Rolodex.
11: Nobody even works at those places anymore.
7: Yeah. Lisa's still at Columbia Pictures. Yes, she is.
4: Same phone number.
7: Let's see, Coors. Look, I can go work at
3: the
7: Coors.
3: The record companies, they're called phonograph companies.
7: Bill DeBear's going to hire me. Look here. Right
3: look,
7: here,
3: here's Glenn Miller's manager.
7: Stop it. I've got a lot of...
3: The vice president of Blockbuster Videos in here.
7: Bliss Spa is going to hire me.
3: Oh, my gosh.
7: Hold on. What else do I got in here?
4: That thing is so heavy, you're not going to be able to run with it.
3: You're not.
7: I am taking this with me. I don't care. There's got to be somebody in here that wants me. that still works there. Come on.
3: Oh, look. Someone from President Carter's office.
7: Look, wait. DreamWorks Pictures. This girl's still there.
3: Our friends at Lehman Brothers are in there.
7: Yes.
3: You should take that Rolodex with you.
7: I am.
3: It is a piece of history.
7: Macy's. Look, the Macy's Parade. This is still the person who puts together the Macy's Parade.
3: Look. Oh, look.
7: You can carry a balloon.
3: Look, the PR people from Oldsmobile. Look, Braniff Airlines.
7: All right. Oh, and MTV. Are they hiring?
3: I think, you know what? Go ahead, take it home today. Why wait?
7: I love my Rolodex.
3: Why wait till you get fired? Take it home today.
7: No.
3: Hours of entertainment.
7: Stop it. I don't want to get fired.
3: Ooh, Radio Shack. Look, you have a card for Radio Shack in there.
7: Stop. It's beautiful.
4: I love your Rolodex, Danielle.
3: Look, this is the vice president of the UPN network. UPN is... Oh, look. The president of Circuit City. All right, I like that's a good Rolodex.
7: You guys suck.
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3: You know, a lot of us grew up eating Cheerios and eating Raisin Bran, and they're so familiar. They're the automatic choices when we go to the cereal aisle at the grocery store. Well, look, you can still eat Cheerios-type cereal and Raisin Bran type cereal, but do it from Grainberry. It's so much better for you.
7: I got lots of sore gum in the
3: oh
7: studio
3: today. Oh my God,
7: today.
3: Look at all those boxes.
7: So I got Raisin Bran, which Nate said he wants, so
11: yeah,
7: I don't know. I got
11: that,
7: the
11: yeah.
7: apple cinnamon with Onyx sore gum. I got that one. And I also got the, oh my gosh, the original toasted oats. The originals are really good.
3: Can I have that one?
7: You want that one? Here.
3: I'll have the apple
7: one. Can you catch?
3: Apple
7: ones.
3: Catch. Thank you. Oh, God. Yeah, so that's the thing. You have such a wide variety of cereals to choose from on that wacky cereal aisle. Grainberry makes you a cereal that tastes great, but it offers lower sugar, plant-based fiber, and antioxidants. And this Onyx sorghum Daniel's talking about, I know, it's a different language. They figured it out. At Texas A&M, our friends at Grainberry worked with them to come up with this incredible grain that helps with sugar absorption. The taste is just amazing, and we're obsessed. And you eat this for breakfast, and you stay full longer, and it gets you through to lunch.
7: These boxes are really big, too. I like the size of the box.
3: And they got big boxes.
7: Yes. Well, this is good. It means more cereal.
3: Cereal isn't just breakfast anymore as well. It's an easy snack. You throw it on your yogurt, throw it in on your ice cream, put it in a baggie, put it in your bag, whatever. Whatever reason you need, we'll give you a affirmation on that.
7: And there's a cute picture of Bob Harris, the president, on the back.
3: And it has a picture of Bob Harris.
7: Yeah.
3: Here's what you do. You go to the cereal aisle in your grocery store and go to Grainberry. All the different ones. Just pick one. Pick your favorite one. Go, judge it by the cover, whatever.
7: Yeah.
3: Take it home and eat it, and you're gonna text us and go, okay, you're gonna text these guys and go, yeah, I love it. It's all about Grainberry. We love you, Grainberry.
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5: If you pay attention, you know what my favorite segment on this show is.
6: What?
5: Anyone?
7: When we say peace out, everybody.
8: Yep. Yeah.
5: Actually, Danielle. Okay, amen. my second favorite.
8: Oh. Breakfast.
5: Yes. Leaving and eating. Okay, what's my third favorite segment on the show?
7: Around the room.
6: Around the room.
5: Yay! Around the room, almost as important as eating and leaving. Let's see what's on the minds of people in the room. I'm going to start with you, Froggy. What's going on in your head?
6: I had the strangest thing ever happen to me yesterday. I was at a restaurant by myself. Lisa's out of town. And I'm sitting there eating my food. Person sits down next to me at the table next to me and says, "Hey, are the French fries here good?" I'm like, "Yeah, they're really good." They asked me if they could try one.
5: Oh, God.
8: Oh my God, it's Nate.
7: I've always wanted to do this.
9: I agree with this.
5: Oh, no.
7: That's awesome.
5: That is tacky.
7: That's insane.
8: I hope you said
6: it
8: yes.
6: It was tacky. Now, I handed them one. Did I
5: with your fingers?
6: One, but I didn't want to.
5: Wait, hold on. You touched the fry with your fingers.
6: Well, the person made, like, I saw their arms start to, like, move towards the fries. Like, they were going to grab one. I'm like, no. I handed them one, and they ate it. They liked it. They got their own. But I just think it's weird to ask a stranger, can I try some of your food?
7: Wow. Well, wait a minute. After they got their own, did you ask for your fry back?
5: Yeah.
6: No, I should. I didn't want any more communication with this food.
5: You know what I would do? I would say something rude like, "Yeah, you can have a fry when I'm done.
7: If
5: there's any left, you may have one.
8: You get a cold one."
6: Right.
7: I would have given him one.
5: But see, that's what Nate, you know that story. I went to meet him for dinner at this great restaurant, and he got to the bar early. He was sitting down with some girl eating her dessert.
6: That's
5: I went,
6: right.
5: "Oh, God." I said, "Do you guys know each other?" No.
9: Nope. I looked at her and I said, I did the dad joke. "If you need any help with that, let me know." And she handed me a spoon.
8: Absolutely not.
9: How great is that?
8: Never.
5: Yeah, so strange. Scary. What's up with you today?
10: I don't know why I feel this way, but, and I don't know if there's any science to it, but I feel that when you have a drink in your hand, your attitude changes by the type of drink it is and the shape of the glass.
5: Explain.
10: Okay, for instance, I feel sophisticated if I'm holding a champagne flute or like a wine glass. It's nice and curvy, the wine glass. Or if I'm drinking a glass of brandy and I'm kind of swishing it around. But then...
8: Brandy?
5: I don't see you drinking brandy.
10: Well, because you don't associate me with that. Right, exactly.
5: You have to put on your robe and sit in front of a fireplace.
10: But I do feel that if you have a beer bottle in your hand, you have a propensity to be an a-hole or get into a fight.
8: Yeah.
10: Or if you're kicking back a shot and you slam the glass. I just feel that the glass and the liquor you're drinking dictate the personality you have at that moment.
5: I see that. That makes sense.
10: And I don't know why. I just
5: No. It makes sense. It's hard to put into words, maybe.
10: Right.
5: Like the other night, I had a gimlet.
8: Okay.
5: Gimlets are summer cocktails.
8: Yeah.
5: You don't drink those out of season. It's got to be hot.
8: Oh.
5: And it was a hot day.
8: Mm.
5: Had a gimlet. And it was in a gimlet glass. And so, you know, yeah.
10: That I'm versus, you for being smart.
8: You're
10: a smart guy.
5: Well, okay, well, don't let that fool you.
7: What does a pina colada mean? Like in a
5: yeah, you know what?
7: Glass
5: when
7: like
5: Danielle,
7: that.
5: When you drink pina coladas,
7: yeah.
5: You're celebrating summer.
7: Yeah, you're ready for fun.
5: Exactly.
7: Means, you know?
5: But, you know. I think your brandy snifter probably isn't a lot of fun.
8: I will say, whenever I have a beer bottle in my hand, I do think I should just smash this on the table and point it at someone.
5: Yes.
10: It's a whole mood.
8: Yeah.
5: It is. Nate, what's on your mind today?
9: Scary is at times hilarious and also at times unintentionally hilarious. I prefer the latter. So the other day, we're talking about something, and Skiri, you know, he has this propensity to use words and not know how to pronounce them.
5: Yes.
9: And so he goes, yeah, he caught some shrapnel. Like, wait,
5: shrapnel?
9: I'm like, what? He goes, yeah, that's, you know, that from that situation, he some blowback, and he caught some shrapnel. And I'm like, I think you're saying it wrong. He goes, that's how you say it.
10: How do you pronounce that word?
5: Shrapnel.
9: Shrapnel.
10: Shrapnel?
8: Yeah.
10: Shrapnel. My tongue doesn't go that way.
8: He almost fell out of his chair laughing. He was like, what? Say it again.
10: I always thought it was shrapnel.
8: Like, episcopical.
10: Is that not right?
8: Shrapnel.
9: Oh, my God. Just put
5: there
9: the
5: you
9: right
5: go.
9: There was squirrel.
5: Squirrel.
8: Episcopical.
9: Yeah.
10: Episcopal. That was just a mispronunciation altogether.
8: They all are.
0: What's the other one?
5: Yeah, but my Alex, he calls it asphalt.
9: Oh, okay. Really?
5: Remember, we had him on the air talking about that?
8: Yep.
5: And I said, it's not asphalt, it's asphalt.
0: No, it's not.
9: You know,
5: it's asphalt, not ash.
9: I can see where he's coming from. I mean, asphalt kind of makes sense because I feel like maybe they used ashes back in the day or something.
8: Get out of here.
0: No.
9: I'm trying to help the guy out.
7: What's ashes for?
9: Shrapnel has no excuse.
5: Shrapnel. That sounds like a woman's name.
8: It does.
5: Where'd you go last night? Well, we went bowling with Shrapnel.
8: Oh, my God.
5: Hey, our special guest, Scotty B, is here. Around the room to you. What's on your mind?
0: This is going
5: to
0: sound really stupid, but I think
5: we're used to it.
0: I think there should be a rule that you are not allowed to wear a flesh-colored shirt because I think it could cause accidents. It's very distracting.
8: Oh, no. What'd you do?
0: Well, I mean, in two separate instances, once I was driving, and as I was driving home, and I went through a red light because there was some woman jogging, and she was wearing a flesh-colored shirt, and I thought she was naked.
8: Oh,
0: and then there was another time I was riding my bike, and I almost hit a tree because I did a double take, and I turned around.
7: Have you ever seen the leggings, the flesh-colored leggings? Yeah. It looks like they don't have any pants on.
0: Yeah.
8: I like that Scotty can't control himself, so other people have to not wear a color.
6: Yeah. I think this is more a problem with Scotty than it is the other people.
8: Right.
0: Perhaps, but, you know, help me out a little bit.
5: No, you're a perv.
9: Yeah.
5: Basically.
9: Get used to it.
0: No, I don't think it's perv. It's just distracting. That's all.
5: Okay, so we're now going to outlaw flesh color. And keep in mind, flesh comes in different colors for different people.
0: Correct.
5: Okay, let's keep that in mind. Well, right. Hey, Danielle, what's up?
7: So, you know, every now and then, you know, something pops up on Instagram that makes me chuckle. So, you know, when you go to a wedding and you throw the bouquet, like the bride will throw the bouquet and whoever catches the bouquet, they're supposed to be the one that's getting married next if you do that tradition. Mm-hmm. Well, somebody wrote, at my funeral, take the bouquet off my coffin and throw it into the crowd to see who's next.
5: Oh, my God. That's intense.
7: I couldn't stop.
5: That's funny.
7: I'm leaving notes for my funeral. I'm writing, this is one of the writings.
5: Oh, I have another one. You have to give everyone a Ouija board so they can stay in touch.
9: That's hilarious.
7: Didn't somebody else have one where, like, you know, bury me with my phone or something, or then, no, and then you get a text and it says, let me out of here, everybody gets a text, and it's from that number.
5: Oh my God, I can't wait for your funeral name.
7: I can't wait for your fun.
5: Wait a minute, that didn't sound right. Hey, Producer Sam, what's up with you today?
8: Okay, has anyone here had a yellow dragon fruit before?
5: Yes.
8: Has to be yellow. Yeah. Okay.
5: Yes.
8: I had my first one the other day. If you're going to try a new fruit, please look up the side effects because I thought I was passing away. Turns out, if you eat a yellow dragon fruit on an empty stomach, it could send you to the restroom within the next couple hours.
5: Oh, no, yeah. It's very well known to loosen you up.
8: Not well enough, baby. I was distraught. And I was like, it must have been the food, like the sandwich I had the night before. No, it was just the first thing I ate in the morning, and it decided that it did not want to hang out with me anymore. It was horrifying.
1: And you breathe fire through the other end.
8: Dragon
5: fruit.
8: Oh, my
5: God.
8: Can't trust
5: scary. Them. Did you get hit with some shrapnel?
8: Some shrapnel, man.
5: From Producer Sam.
8: Beware of the delicious yellow dragon fruit.
5: Thanks for the warning.
7: All right.
5: And Gandhi, what's up with you today?
1: All right, you said something earlier that actually sparked a question in my mind. You were talking about how a gimlet is a seasonal drink, and you only drink it at certain times.
5: For me, anyway.
1: How trashy is it to do things out of season? Because I think I do it all the time. I wear black in summer. I eat soup in summer. I'll wear white after Labor Day.
7: Yeah, who cares?
10: You drink coffee at dinner?
1: I'll drink coffee at dinner.
8: That's
1: I don't
8: true.
1: Care.
8: Yeah,
1: just I do
8: care. Walk with pasta.
5: You do you, boo.
1: You do you. Yeah, Nate gives me crap about my coffee at dinner, and he does drink milk with pasta. Thank you, Sam, for pointing that out. But is that something where, like, you wouldn't take me to a fancy affair? Because you'd be like, this one's going to wear black, and I drink coffee.
5: No, not at all.
7: No,
5: not
7: there's
5: at
7: other
5: all.
7: Reasons we're not taking.
1: Because I'll break the beer bottle and point
7: exactly.
1: it at someone.
5: That usually causes bad attention.
1: Fair enough.
5: Okay. No, you do what you want to do, because we all have license. That gives us all license to do what we want to do.
1: Perfect.
5: And there you go. Where did we go? We went around the room.
3: I tell you what, though, folks, that's bloody nice.
5: Yo!
7: Oh, yeah.
1: Best time of the day. Ooh.
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1: Rich people. Can we talk about rich people for a second?
2: Yeah.
1: Have you noticed that sometimes rich people do things that we don't do? We're talking about Jeff Bezos.
2: Yeah.
1: You know, one of the richest guys in the world, worth mm-hmm. billions and billions and billions. And he looks rich. Like, he'll wear, like, just a regular shirt, and then he'll tie, like, a scarf around it. You know what I'm saying?
3: So they wear, like, scarves for sure.
2: Ascots.
1: Yes. It just, I mean, I guess when you're rich, you just do things like that. You know, mm-hmm. I don't
2: go and play at the country club with Buffy, don't you?
1: I don't know if he does that, but he just has these little nuances that make him look like he's Buffy friendly.
4: Yeah, Nate. Yeah, like Jeff Bezos. If you look at any picture of him and if he's in quote-unquote casual clothing, chances are it's a T-shirt with a vest.
1: With a vest.
4: Rich people wear vests.
1: They wear
2: really?
1: Vests.
2: Really?
1: Yes. It's either if you're a waiter at Applebee's or a rich person, you wear a vest.
3: I feel like rich people don't use regular tissues. They always use a hanky, like a silk embroidered hanky, and then they blow it yes. out and put it back in their pocket, like only rich yeah. people can do.
2: And it has their initial on it, right?
3: Oh, yeah. It has their initial on
1: and their,
3: it.
1: And their boogies.
2: Yeah. Well, you remember when I was at Chris Rock's house that one time, and I was there for a party for something I was doing, and his toilet paper had R's all over it. I wiped my butt with Chris Rock's R's.
1: Because. Oh, that's silly. What, Nate?
4: I also realized that, you know, we're down here in Tribeca where a lot of rich people live. Mm-hmm. And rich people either have a very small dog or an enormous dog. And yep. you notice they don't have anything in between. It's always like a little teacup poodle or one of those enormous Great Danes that looks like a right. horse. They don't have yes. they don't have a dog in between.
1: Nothing in between.
2: Oh, yeah. Man.
1: They also, Tribeca is also the land of strollers. It used to
3: oh
1: be.
3: Oh, my God, yes.
2: Oh, and they had the very expensive strollers. Yeah. So I'm and like, so
1: we'd go to Walker's, you know, for brunch, and they'd all pull their strollers in, and their kids would throw Cheerios all over the floor. And rich people, their kids always have Cheerios.
2: Yep.
1: Because I remember my friend Steve worked at Walker's. He says, we don't even sell damn Cheerios, and they're all over the friggin' floor. Because rich people, their kids have Cheerios, and they throw them on the floor. Just an observation.
2: Oh, my God.
3: It's very true.
1: I don't know. What else? What other things do rich people do?
2: They wear sunglasses when it's not sunny out or when they're okay. indoors. And yeah. like, I'm like, really?
1: Yeah, Frog?
5: They don't wear like normal shoes. They wear like uppity rich people shoes. Like shoes that you don't know the name or they have like weird buckles on them or things like that. Yeah, they're never normal.
2: They
5: like,
2: got them in
5: shoes.
2: Europe. They're always from Europe.
1: You know, when Alex started dating me, he said, you know, I have the sneaker test. I said, what's the sneaker test? If you ever go out on a date with me wearing something other than sneakers, you're out.
2: Oh, really?
1: Yeah, because you know me, my shoe game back in that day, especially because I was overweight, the only thing I could fit into were shoes.
2: Yeah.
1: I had a great shoe game. He's like, nah, those are a little too much.
2: Oh. Did your feet change size when you lost weight?
1: A little bit.
2: Oh, they did.
1: Yeah, a little bit. Yeah, Frog. I was scary.
6: They are never in town on summer weekends. Always somewhere to go. Always either.
3: Because they summer. They summer.
1: Yeah, rich people summer.
3: And they winter.
6: They do.
1: And they do. I saw that picture of Danielle and Sheldon they posted the other night. They were having dinner like the Bridgerton people.
2: Yes.
1: At the opposite end of a long table.
2: They do that.
1: Yeah. They do that. They eat at big
5: and they
1: tables.
5: Don't go boating. They go yachting.
2: Yachting.
1: You know, when I eat dinner, I stand. I stand in the kitchen because if I sit down at a table, the dogs will crawl all over me.
2: Oh, goodness.
1: Line 24 is Brady. Has a Jeff Bezos observation. Hello, Brady.
7: Good morning, everyone. Did anyone notice that Jeff Bezos looks like Lex Luthor?
2: Yes, he does.
3: He does.
1: He has all. Yeah, he has that look going. But I mean, yeah. I'm not. I don't want to like make fun of the way he looks, but he's morphing into a different look the more mm-hmm. money he makes.
7: Yeah, that evil laugh throughout time. If it's getting more maniacal, I'm a little scared of the whole look and where it's going.
1: Well, see, our straight Nate has that maniacal laugh, too. So we're wondering if he won the lottery, didn't tell anyone. Nate, give us that laugh you do. Listen to this laugh. This is the laugh. Nate. give us your laugh. We'll judge how much money you have in the bank. See, that's...
2: All the money.
1: You're a rich, maniacal person. A murderer laughs like that. All right, Brady, thank you. Thanks for your observation. I appreciate it. Line 23 is Sarah. Hello, Sarah.
8: Hello. Good morning.
1: Oh, she sings when she talks. I love a singer. I like to sing.
8: Oh, yes, I am.
1: So your observation, please.
0: So specifically rich men, okay? So get picture this with me, if you will. Please come with me. All right, very tall, a little slender, but somewhat a little bit ripped, you know? Short pants with the ankle showing. Always short pants with the ankle showing.
1: Yeah.
2: Yeah.
1: It's almost like rich guys wear espadrilles. Espadrilles with culottes. I don't know.
0: Yeah. And sometimes those shoes are very sleek. And so you can always tell because, like Danielle said, they're from Europe. So they're very fancy. Yeah. And, you know, they look great. They look fantastic. But when I pull it off, I look a little homeless. So.
1: Yeah. I will tell you, out where I live, there's a lot of horse farms and stuff out here. And you go to the grocery store, and a lot of the women will have just dismounted their horse.
2: Oh.
1: They will drive their Mercedes to the grocery store, and they'll still have their horse boots on.
2: Oh, wow, they're riding boots.
1: And they track horse crap to the grocery store. So you know
0: that's a surefire sign.
1: Yeah, you got money if you're tracking your horse crap to the grocery store.
0: Right, and you just don't even care.
2: Yeah.
1: All right, well, listen, thank you for listening to us.
0: That's when you need that Chris Rock toilet paper. Wipe it up.
1: Yeah, I know, we did. Thank you so much for listening to us. Have a great day, okay?
0: Take care. Have a good day. Bye-bye.
2: Have you guys ever been in a store where you realized you had crap on your shoes? I have.
1: Like actual poo?
2: I was in the nail salon, and I'm sitting there, and I'm like, gosh, why does it smell like crap in this nail salon? It took a few minutes to realize it was me. I had stepped in dog poo outside, and I tracked it all in the nail. They were not happy with me.
1: A teacher was saying that Jeff Bezos has one eye larger than the other. It could be from the monocle.
3: It could be. Always squinting. Hold it in.
1: All right, there you go. Rich people.
2: All right.
1: Can't live without them. What, Scary?
6: I feel like rich people pronounce foods differently. Like escargot. Like they'll be very like deliberate about eating things from different cultures.
1: Well, there you go.
9: Don't answer the phone, Elvis Duran. The Elvis Duran phone tap.
1: Danielle.
2: Yes.
1: It's all yours.
2: All right. So Marie is married to Angelo, and she's been saying to him, "Look, I need a closet space. I don't have any space of my own. So I am calling as a rep from the place that is installing the closet in half of his office space." And there's already a deposit, so we can't even go back on this.
10: This isn't good. So this guy's going to get very upset.
2: Yeah, he's not happy.
10: Well, let's see what happens. Moving on into the office space with some closet.
2: Mm-hmm.
10: Let's see what happens in today's Danielle phone tap.
11: Hello?
2: Yeah, I'm looking for Marie, please.
11: Marie's not here. This is her husband, Angelo.
2: Hey, hi, Angelo. This is Natalie from Lookout Developers.
11: I'm really not interested. Thank you.
2: I wanted to go over the plans for the closet.
11: What closet? What are you talking about?
2: The walk-in closet. The office space that you guys are splitting. She's going to do half a closet.
11: No.
2: I came over the other day and I sat down with Marie and we discussed.
11: You came over where? Did you come?
2: I came over to invite.
11: I got to talk. I'll talk with Marie. I'll straighten her out, all right?
2: I have the contract here and everything. We sat down last week.
11: She has no authority to sign no contract. I pay for everything. I break my ass, all right? I work like a dog. That's that office. I need that office space, all right?
2: We discussed like where the shoe rack was going to go, and then she wanted extra hanger.
11: You know where those shoes are going to go? They're probably no cool di Marie. I got beat, though. They're going to go right up her ass. That's it. Hello.
2: Yeah, hi.
11: Are you kidding me? What do you want?
2: I think we got disconnected. I just want to go over the plans.
11: No. Listen, there's nothing to go over. Everything's set, okay? It's all good.
2: I don't know. I'm a little confused because I was in your house the other day. I was in the office.
11: There's nothing to be confused about.
2: But we have a great idea.
11: I'll straighten it all out. No ideas.
2: Sir, you'll still have plenty of space. She's only taking half the space I could get.
11: I'm a big man and I have big plans, okay?
2: I can't go back with the deposit money because I've already ordered the
11: deposit. Well, what deposit money? Nobody gave you any deposits.
2: Yeah, Marie did. She gave me a check because I ordered like...
11: Oh, my God. She gave you a check. I'm going to stop payment on it.
2: Do you want me to get her on the phone? Because I think maybe there's
11: where
2: some...
11: Where is she right
2: I don't
11: now?
2: Know, but I can call. I can conference her in with us. Let me get her on the other line. Marie, I have your husband on the phone. And
12: Marie,
11: who are these thrones that you're giving money to?
12: Angela.
11: You're killing me over here, Marie.
12: Angela, listen, you're going to love the closet. She's a beautiful designer.
11: With the design. Keep saying it. I don't give a about the design. You hear me?
12: Angela, listen.
11: You're killing me. You're killing me, Marie. I swear to God. I told you, we bought this house. I sacrificed. I break my ass for this family. And this is how I get repaid? A little space I wanted for myself. That's all I asked for.
12: Big space. Look how big you're on.
11: Oh, yeah, you're going to have a big space. I tell you, when I put my foot up your... You're gonna have a big space.
12: Don't speak like that in front of me.
11: Mama, what the hell are you doing right now? You're spending more of my money on some.
12: I'm gonna show you pictures as they're building it.
11: Tell you why you talk to these people and take care of the situation.
12: But Angelo, it's not just a shoe rack, it's a combo.
11: You're damn right, it's not just a shoe rack. It's my office. My office, Marie. My office, which I broke my ass for this family.
12: That's an 800 square foot office.
11: Marie, obviously, you know, your calculations are way off. I don't know, maybe every day when you go to the beauty parlor, all those vapors are going into your brain. My office is a damn shoebox as it is, and I'm not giving half of it to a closet. And you better get that money back. You're spending money like crazy. My office stays where it is.
2: I really can't give her the money back, though.
11: Hey, lady, we're going to find a way. We're going to change that. I want to talk to your boss or whoever.
2: My
11: Somebody's
2: boss?
11: Somebody's going to get that money back.
2: Okay,
11: right.
2: Let me go get my boss for you. His name is Elvis Duran.
11: Yeah, okay.
2: How about if I put you on Elvis Duran in the morning show? Angelo, you just got phone tapped.
11: Oh, get the f*** out of here. Are you kidding me? Do I need this with my blood pressure, Marie? You're killing me.
12: We really should get a closet.
11: By the way, Elvis, I'm sending you the bill for this closet if you don't mind.
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1: Hey, did you hear about this restaurant? They're not letting kids under 10 into the restaurant.
2: Oh. Period?
1: Period.
2: Oh.
1: They announced this new rule on Instagram and Facebook, acknowledging that the ban on young children was likely to upset some patrons, while saying it needed to take control of the situation. Let me quote them. They say, "We love kids. We really, truly do. But lately, it's been extremely challenging to accommodate children. They had high noise levels, insufficient space for high chairs and servers who are cleaning up crazy messes." I know. I have many friends who work in the restaurant business. And for some reason, especially on brunch Sunday, parents bring their kids in and they drink and get drunk. And the kids throw Cheerios all over the place.
2: Yeah, all over the floor.
1: Yeah, my friend Steve said, "We don't even serve Cheerios."
2: No, because they bring their own. Most parents bring their own kids' snacks.
3: When I was a waitress, we used to argue if a table of a family with like little kids came in, we'd be like, "Not it, not it, not it."
1: Well, I know, but parents, you know, they deserve a nice day out. You can't
3: they
1: always
3: do. Get in.
1: But look, when I was a kid, I went out to eat with my parents. I wouldn't even look at my parents the wrong way. Never left the chair. They never let me walk around. It was always...
4: That makes two of us.
1: Yeah. They used to nail us to the friggin' chair, right?
3: That's not how it is anymore, though, because a lot of people, like you said, parents need a day out, and a lot of people will take it as, this is my time out. Somebody else is cleaning up after me, so go ham. And you are digging Cheerios out of the carpet, behind the booth, you know.
1: Also, children running around the restaurant create a legal liability, putting servers carrying trays of food and drinks at risk.
2: Well, your kid should not be running around a restaurant.
1: Well, they shouldn't.
4: Right. It's not the kid as much as it is the parent.
1: Right. There you go.
2: Right. And if my kid ever made a mess, I would leave an extra tip, because I think that's just what you should do.
3: You would think so.
1: I don't think they usually do. But see, down in Tribeca, where I live, I mean, it's on Sundays, it's very unusual not to have your foot run over by a stroller because they're all out. And then, you know, where do they, and they park the strollers out front, like those on the sidewalk. You can't get by because there's strollers everywhere. But they deserve a day out. But they do get loaded because they don't drive in the city. They just push the stroller and they get drunk and go home.
2: I don't see a problem with, like, you know, having maybe a couple of hours where it's just adults, you know, no kids, like having certain times of the day. But I don't think your establishment should never allow children, unless it's like, you know, a boozy place where everyone's
3: like
2: just getting wasted, like a bar.
1: Yep. Well, anyway, I'm in.
2: I could just see the kids throwing spaghetti at each other.
3: Exactly.
1: Spaghetti fight. What's that, Nate?
5: I love watching the parents that actually care after their kids make a mess. The kids, one parent will take the kid to the car, and then the other parent stays and cleans up. When I was a server, I loved that person. Like, they actually respected the fact that it was them that caused the mess.
2: Yeah.
5: And you're not responsible for it.
1: Yeah, it's true. You'll be a parent one day.
5: Oh, really?
1: Wow. Yeah. And so, you know, do like Froggy's.
5: You know something I don't know?
1: Do what Froggy's mom and dad and my mom and dad did. Nail your kid to the chair.
5: That happened with us, too.
1: Yep.
5: We were scared to even breathe during breakfast. My God.
1: Exactly. Breed.
5: Breathe.
1: Oh, breathe.
2: Breathe. Breathe. Breathe.
1: Huh. I'm sorry, was that funny?
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1: 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Till next time, say peace out, everybody.
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just might be your hookup for all things Halloween, all things, well, holiday season because of Q102's Jingle Ball presented by Capital One, and all things cash. Hi, it's me, your girl, Rach. We have that Jingle Bucks cash word every hour. 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

our girl Zara Larsson, how we loved seeing her at Q102's Jingle Ball presented by Capital One last year as she headlined the show. We had Alex Warren. So many more of your favorites attended. And we made so many holiday memories, given it is the biggest holiday party of the year. And you don't want to miss out because we do kind of, you know, have some inside jokes. That of which we kind of put you hip to after all is said and done. But you never really live it until you're there. And we want to make sure you're there, which is why we're giving you many chances to do so. 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There's still a few left and literally maybe a handful left on the floor. If you wanted to get as close as you possibly can to some of your favorite artists this year, like Somber, One Republic, Jason Derulo, Ludacris, JYT is on their mall tour right now. I actually think they're coming to KOP this month, next week? So it gives you a little taste of what to expect on December 15th at Xfinity Mobile Arena. 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

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Somber, Charlie Puth, One Republic, Ludacris, Jason Derulo, and more will be there. You should be there too, so get your tickets before they're gone.

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of Dracula, happy spooky season. It's Rach. And if you really want to get into it and get, I don't know, scared, which is not my forte, but every year I get suckered into Fright Factory because it's the best place in Philly to get spooked out at. I'm going to be there this Saturday. And if you want to win some tickets with me, I have a 4-pack for the family fun coming up at 11:20 today. New York City's

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1: All right, hang tight. It's your girl, Rach. And coming up, I have Fright Factory Fright Night tickets for the fam. I got a 4-pack coming up at 11:20. But first things first, let's get you some money. $1,000 with our Jingle Bucks cash word, thanks to our friends at Ashley Furniture, that can give you quite enough money and then some to get yourself some floor seats at Q102's Jingle Ball, presented by Capital One. 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
2: Gotta get that. Gotta get that. Gotta get that.

All right, let's do it. I have a family four-pack of tickets right now for caller number 10, 215-263-1021. Whoever wants to hit up the VIP front of the line at Fright Factory this Saturday, October 17th. It's South Philly's ultimate haunted attraction in South Philly. So come hang out. 215-263-1021. Caller 10, I got four pairs, or sorry, four-pack of tickets for you.

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Somber, Charlie Puth, One Republic, Ludacris, Jason Derulo, and more will be there. You should be there too, so get your tickets before they're gone.

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2: All right, we've done the cash, which happens every hour. We've done the Fright Factory tickets. I think what's left is, well, more cash and, you know, two Jingle Ball tickets presented by Capital One. So keep hanging out with me, your girl, Rach. We have some time until 1:20 when we do that Jingle Ball giveaway. So let's hook you up with some new music in the meantime. Yeah, it's from Malcolm Todd called It Your

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1: Hi.
0: Hi, who is this?
1: Francine.
0: Francine, have we spoken before?
1: No.
0: No, okay, darn, I was going to say a name like Francine, I can't forget. And honestly, it's pretty memorable knowing that I'm probably going to be hanging out with you this weekend, this Saturday at Fright Factory.
1: Awesome, thank you.
0: Well, it might be awesome for people who like scary stuff, and I unfortunately am not one of those people, so I might need a handhold, Francine.
1: Yeah, I get pretty scared too.
0: Okay, good. Well, then we can go through the haunted house together. It's Philadelphia's ultimate haunted attraction in South Philly, so we're going to have a blast.
1: Awesome. Thank you.
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16: Hey, Jill. 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

Zara Larson's been there. Teddy Swims has been there. And by there, I'm talking about Q102's Jingle Ball presented by Capital One, which happens every December here in the city of brotherly love. And we bring you to the biggest holiday party of the year. This year, it's happening December 15th at Xfinity Mobile Arena. And if you want to be front and center to see some of your favorites like Somber, One Republic, Charlie Puth, Jason Derulo, JYT, Adela, Kylie Cantrell, and more, well, then you need some money to get those, I mean, not that expensive, but expensive floor seats, which is why we're hooking you up with the cash. Free money so we can see you there. That's happening every hour on the 10s. 1210, we got another cash.

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1: 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That Jingle Bucks cash word, thanks to Ashley Furniture, is coming up after Ariana Grande.

there, baby. Screaming it from the rooftops. I cannot wait to see Songbird December 15th at Xfinity Mobile Arena for Q102's Jingle Ball presented by Capital One. It's Rach, and I have a pair of tickets for you to win at 120 today.

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Somber, Charlie Puth, One Republic, Ludacris, Jason Derulo, and more will be there. You should be there too.

That's the weekend here on Commercial Free Q102. It's Rach, and I hope you had a great weekend, minus, you know, watching the Eagles absolutely blow it in London yesterday. I feel so bad for Eagles fans that bought tickets just to go out there and watch it. That was bad.

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You know, Teddy Swims there has been on our lineup for Q102's Jingle Ball presented by Capital One. That was like 2 years ago. Last year was Zara Larsson. This year we got Somber and more of your favorites that you can see if you're caller 102 right now. 215-263-1021. Get ready to tell me who you're most excited to see on this year's Q102's Jingle Ball lineup. And

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1: Oh my God, am I caller 10?
0: You are.
2: Well, they're right now. 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
0: I'm dying. 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
2: It's Melissa. 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
0: Hey, listen, Auntie of the Year, you just needed to hang out with your girl Rach in order to hook it up for you. So congratulations. You're going to be seeing Somber, One Republic, Jason Derulo, Ludacris, Adela. I'm sure your nieces are going to love Adela and Kylie.

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Somber, Charlie Puth, One Republic, Ludacris, Jason Derulo, and more will be there. You should be there too, so get your tickets before they're gone.

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Somber, Charlie Puth, One Republic, Ludacris, Jason Derulo, and more will be there. You should be there too, so get your tickets before they're gone.

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while. We are counting down the days until we get to see him live at Kuminotsu's Jingle Ball presented by Capital One December 15th at Xfinity Mobile Arena. 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

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It's Buster clocking in on Q102. Good afternoon. To my Italiano friends, happy Columbus Day. Go America. 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

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Somber, Charlie Puth, One Republic, Ludacris, Jason Derulo, and more will be there. You should be there too, so get your tickets before they're gone.

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And we got another shot for you to score tickets to Q102's Jingle Ball presented by Capital One. Again, this will sell out. Mark my words, it's sold out every year for like ever. 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
1: Christina.
0: Christina, are you calling me for Jingle Ball tickets?
1: I am.
0: Okay, what are you doing right now?
1: I'm actually taking a break from work.
0: Oh, okay.
1: Trying to grab some food.
0: What do you do for a living?
1: I'm a dispatcher.
0: Whoa, so you work for the Popo?
1: No. It was a transport company.
0: Ah, okay. All right. Well, hey, either way, you're a winner.
1: Oh, awesome. So excited. Me and my boyfriend were just talking about this yesterday.
0: Oh, yeah?
1: So I'm excited.
0: Talking about coming to Jingle Ball?
1: Yeah, I was telling him about it because I've always wanted to go and I've never been there. So he'll definitely be excited.
0: Nice. Hey, I tell you what, you get to surprise him. Don't even tell him you got him for free. Make him earn it.
1: No, that's a good plan. I like your thinking.
0: I want to put you on hold and get all your info, but what's the best radio station in the world?
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Is an iced coffee an appropriate thing to bring to a job interview? I would say no. If I was the hiring manager, maybe I guess I wouldn't think about it too much, but it would annoy me for a couple reasons. One, it's like you're going to be clanging that ice around all annoying, gulping while I'm trying to talk to you. Two, the condensation from that thing is going to be dripping all over my desk. Thanks. I don't have a coaster for you. You know? Three, I think, where are you going to throw it away at? In my garbage can? I guess. But then I don't know. I just think, like, you're kind of being a nuisance. And also, it says that you're stopping on the way to get your little iced coffee, which says that you're probably

We did it, Joe. McDonald's. They did it. They brought back the play places, or at least they're in the process of doing so. And also they said that the update is going to have the McMini crew, which allows children to pretend that they are McDonald's workers. Which, I don't know. I don't know if I guess maybe kids will find that fun. Listen, do whatever you want. Just make sure that they clean the ball pit so it doesn't smell like pee. That's what happened back in the 90s.

It's Elvis Duran. 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Somber, Charlie Puth, One Republic, Ludacris, Jason Derulo, and more will be there. You should be there too, so get your tickets before they're gone.

I'm reading about this new KFC cereal. Apparently, it's supposed to be high in protein because it's... I can't even read this. Okay. It is 11 herbs and spices, and then they issue you a gravy that can be mixed with water to make the milk. Come on, dog. I got a show to get through. This is a horrible idea, let alone breakfast.

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1: 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Somber, Charlie Puth, One Republic, Ludacris, Jason Derulo, and more will be there. You should be there too, so get your tickets before they're gone.
2: 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Stop looking at what you ain't got. Start being thankful for what you do got.

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1: You know, because we do Ask Buster, a lot of times I'll get random DMs sent to FM Buster where you're just asking me random questions. I'm down with that. Like this one. Hey, Buster, what do you think the proper age is to get a child a cell phone? I don't know. I have a one-year-old, so that's too young. Although he tries to, like, grab mine, and I'll be like, nah, bro, come on. I don't know. But when I really think about it, like, first off, when my son is 13 years old or so, I don't know what cell phone even will mean at that point. At that point, they might have a chip in their brain. I don't know. But I guess from my perspective of life, about driving age might make sense, you know, so you could sort of keep tabs on them. But then again, there's probably going to be a lot of pressures from peers in their school to have a phone earlier. And also, if I'm picking them up from practice or whatever, I want to be able to tag their location and know where they're at. I want them to be able to reach me if there's ever an issue. So on one hand, I want to say the earlier the better. On the other hand, I'm saying the later that I can keep these phones out of their hand, the better. So again,

do you think? Do you snore? This new bed, which I assume is being released in like China or something, that's where a lot of this stuff, I feel like, starts. It's a new smart bed that automatically separates couples whenever its built-in sensors detect that one person has started snoring. The mattress slowly divides into two sections and moves the snoring partner several feet away without waking either up. And then it reconnects in the morning before they wake up, allowing both partners to pretend they happily sleep beside each other all night. And if you fart, there's a trap door that opens up at the bottom of the bed and sends you to the basement. That last part I made up, but it could be like in the update or something.

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0: All right, this ought to be fun. Let's. 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
1: Top 1 GMC. Am I speaking with Mr. John Jacobs?
0: No, hold on. Let me get him real quick. John!
1: Sure.
0: John, the phone's for you! I don't know. They didn't say. Hold on. Yeah, can I ask who's speaking?
1: Yes, this is me from Point GMC. Am I speaking with Mr. John Jacobson?
0: No, like I said, I'm going to get him. But you said you're from where?
1: From Point GMC. From a dealership in Pants Grove, New Jersey.
0: Now they're from Point GMC, a dealership in Jersey. I don't know what they want. They didn't say. Just pick up the phone. I'll ask. Hold on. Yeah, can I ask what this is regarding?
1: Yes, sure. With regards to the 2019 Acura de-elected, I believe he's interested in.
0: They want to know if you want the 2019 Acura. I don't know. I mean, yeah, she does kind of, she sounds cute. You might want to talk to her. No, just come to the phone, dude. I'm sorry, can I take a message?
1: Sure. Can you please ask Mr. John if he's willing to come in to view and test drive the 2019 Acura TLX?
0: She wants to know if you want to come in and test drive the Acura. I don't know when. When would he need to come in for that?
1: Yes, is he available possibly today or tomorrow?
0: She wants to know if you're available today or tomorrow. Bro, I don't know. You pick up the phone. It's your car. You need to finally get a car so you can get out of my house. Get a job. Get a car. She's wanting to know if you want to test drive one. You f***ing off. All right, I'll let her know. Yeah, he'll be in there later today to do a test drive for that.
1: Okay, perfect. Does he have a proper time?
0: Yeah, let me ask. Hey, loser! What time are you going to go there? Well, it's not like you're doing anything right now. Okay, he's going to hop in the shower and head down pretty soon.
1: Okay, sure. Thank you so much for that one.
0: Okay, great. You have a good day.
1: We'll just get the car ready for him.
0: Okay, great. Hey, they're going to get the car ready. You better shower, dude. Okay, great. Thank you very much.
1: Thank you so much. Have a great day.
0: Okay, you too. Bye.
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Somber, Charlie Puth, One Republic, Ludacris, Jason Derulo, and more will be there. You should be there too, so get your tickets before they're gone.

0: It's called pheromone maxing. So young men are pheromone maxing. That means they're skipping showers and deodorant, wearing dirty clothes, and this is the weirdest part, drinking their own urine to release their own toxins before dates. Because apparently, if you push out all these pheromones, all these women are going to come flocking to you. 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I got a buddy. He never takes showers. He doesn't get any women ever. So I don't, this whole thing is flawed if you ask me.
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10: 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Ain't

And we got another shot for you to score tickets to Q102's Jingle Ball presented by Capital One. Again, this will sell out. Mark my words, it's sold out every year for like ever. You know, Jingle Ball started in the year 2000 at the Electric Factory, headlined by Pink. And since then, it's been all over the city, including its current home, Xfinity Mobile Arena in South Philadelphia. If you want to go December 15th, I got a free pair of tickets. All you got to do is call me now at 215-263-1021. I'll talk to a winner in a sec. Hang on.

0: Hi.
1: Hi, what's your name?
0: Christina.
1: Christina, are you calling me for Jingle Ball tickets?
0: I am.
1: Okay, what are you doing right now?
0: I'm actually taking a break from work.
1: Oh, okay.
0: Trying to grab some food.
1: What do you do for a living?
0: I'm a dispatcher.
1: Whoa, so you work for the Popo?
0: No. It's a transport company.
1: Ah, okay. All right. Well, hey, either way, you're a winner.
0: Oh, awesome. So excited. Me and my boyfriend were just talking about this yesterday.
1: Oh, yeah?
0: So I'm excited.
1: Talking about coming to Jingle Ball?
0: Yeah, I was telling him about it because I've always wanted to go and I've never been there. So he'll definitely be excited.
1: Nice. Hey, I tell you what, you get to surprise him. Don't even tell him you got him for free. Make him earn it.
0: No, that's a good plan. I like your thinking.
1: I want to put you on hold and get all your info, but what's the best radio station in the world?
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1: Malcolm Todd up next with earnings. 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

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Somber, Charlie Puth, One Republic, Ludacris, Jason Derulo, and more will be there. You should be there too, so get your tickets before they're gone. Beautiful.

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2: 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Must be a song about Nico Oso, who has zero patience, and neither does October. Almost halfway through, here to take it there, that much closer to the holiday season. 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

0: 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I'm going to give you the keyword you heard. You got to DM it to me on Instagram. 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